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Concerts are held on Thursday evenings and are free to attend. Cash bar and concessions available. This Thursday, July 23rd, will be S-Town All-Stars, which is rock music. And as you can tell by the name, they're from Salida. There was a, that just reminds me, there was a pretty darn good podcast called S-Town. It actually was S star, star, star. You can kind of think about what that actually stood for. It was pretty darn good. I'm just saying. Anywho, that was two from you two, as usual, because that is what I do here at the old Twofers with Tanya. The first one was Street of Dreams that dropped July 7th. So it's the most newest song from you two. It's the first single from, they don't have a title yet. They don't know when it's coming out, but a brand new album will be coming out. Brand new studio album, not just an EP like they've been dropping. They've been, I mean, they are very prolific. And then we had probably one of my most favorite U2 songs of all time, Electrical Storm. It's very apt when he says, it's so hot in this room, I sure hope the weather will break soon. I also feel that exact same way. But that there's a beautiful video. It's all sepia toned and it's just Larry and his girlfriend who's a mermaid. That's all I'm going to say. It sounds really, really cheesy, but it's not. It's very artsy. Anyways, let's continue with my I'm obsessed with this next lovely. She is, I've played her a few times already. I'm going to play two from C-Mac because I'm obsessed. First song is called Take a Sexy Picture of Me.

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Also, Jazz Along the Arkansas returns August 1st through August 8th with performances and events in Buena Vista and Salida. The week concludes with Salida Jazz Fest in Riverside Park on Saturday, August 8th. A schedule of events is available through Salida Jazz Fest. Go to the website. Just put it in the Google. Anyways, that was two from CMAT, who I adore oh so very much. She's Irish. She's a little bit country. She's a little bit rock and roll. She's a delight. She's a comedian. Really, really funny. You should put her in movies. Put her in movies, everyone. Let's continue with the music. I'm going to play two from Keane, who have played before. I love them very much. They are also a little bit Irish, a little bit English. There's a commercial I've been watching. I don't know. Have y'all been watching the football, the World Cup? It is over now, but I've been watching a lot of that, and a commercial comes on all of the time. And I like it because Keane is singing in the commercial. It just makes me so proud of them. And I know I used to be like, oh, they're such sellouts. Oh, man. Not anymore. You make that money. You do it. And then it makes commercials a lot more enjoyable. Anyways, let's start with Is It Any Wonder by Keane.

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Also, the Arkansas Headwaters Recreation Area is offering Junior Rangers outdoor education programs for youth ages 5 through 11 every Wednesday throughout the summer at Salida East Campground. Sessions are held from 2:30 to 3:30 p.m. and feature a different outdoor education topic each week. Registration information is available online at ahra.mobi/education. I'm going to do that again. ahra.mobi/education. Excellent. That was two from Keen. Somewhere Only We Know was live from 2003. Oh my gosh, I'm getting so old. BBC live in 2003. And then before that, Isn't Any Wonder, who is just such a different album, that one. And I love it. Today is July 20th, in case you did not know. And it is my brother's birthday today. Happy birthday, Lance Roger Waite. He's 47, which is insane. So I'm going to play two songs that I know that he would enjoy, because I know he likes these two bands very, very much. So that's going to be my twofer for this moment. Playing two for my brother. I'm going to play some Primus and some Ween. The first song's called Mr. Crinkle.

Boogie Woogie Woogie, that was Ween with Voodoo Lady, and before that, Mr. Crinkle from Primus. Goes out to my brother, the birthday boy, today. Does anyone out there watch the show Shrinking? It is an Apple TV jam. It's delicious. It's got Jason Segel, it's got Harrison Ford, it's got a million different cast of characters. It's quite lovely. But the other night, I'm a little behind. I'm finishing season 3. There's only been 3, but I'm a little bit behind, and that's okay. I go on my own pace. But the other night, Jason Segel's character said that he wants to get back in the dating game after his wife passed away. That's no spoilers. And he says that he just can't get back into it because he just imagines it's going to be easy and he's going to have a lovely evening and then Night Swimming from REM is playing. But strangely, he's the one singing Night Swimming. And, you know, they kind of did a little Easter egg there. So I'm going to do what I do sometimes here at the old Twofers with Tanya. I'm going to play the same song by two different artists. I'm going to do the OG REM and then the adorable Jason Segel singing his version. It's lovely. In my own opinion, I was reading this little disclaimer. The views expressed on this program are those of myself and only myself, not the KHN staff. Just so you know, it's one of the best shows you'll ever watch. Just take it from me. I know I'm not supposed to say that, but that's my opinion. I'm allowed. Anyways, here's Night Swimming from REM and then Night Swimming from Jason Segel from Shrinking Season 3.

has two versions of Night Swimming. Don't tell Michael Stipe, but I might like the Jason Segel's version better. Jason Segel, that was from Shrinking Season 3, and then Night Swimming from Automatic from the People, the OG REM. I think I have time for two more songs before Deidre comes in here for her free range love session. Thank you all for listening. I missed you last week, but I know you were in good hands with Rick White. He's the bomb. Two more. I'm going to do Depeche Mode. One studio, one live. Enjoy. Have a great week. And yes, I do truly hope the weather does break soon. We're in for rain.

And good evening. Thanks for tuning in to KHENLP 106.9 Salida. My name is Deidre, and this is Free Range Love. It's a hot one out there. Right now, we're showing that we have 79 degrees here on the front porch, and that's in the shade. It's a warm one out there today. Anyway, I'm going to start off with a little bit of the River South and go my way.

on the River South, and Krister Axel is the brains and the voice and the music behind that. Go My Way, that's from his album, Follow the Light. Thanks for tuning in to Free Range Love this evening. I'm happy to be here at the KHN studio. It's a little cooler inside than it is outside. Got a fan going in here. 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Talked to a customer in the gallery today, and he has been to a Joy Oladokun concert, and oh, I'm jealous. She has just such a great voice, and she has a lot to say too. Got a couple of songs from her in this set, I believe. And yeah, I'm going to start off though with Sweet Symphony. It's featuring Chris Stapleton. Enjoy.

And that was Joy Oladokun. Wow, she's so good. She just has such a great voice. Very, very, very unique. I have to say, I was, I'll tell you the name of the rest of the songs first. Before that, we heard Teddy Swims. She loves the rain. I love the rain, too. Let's hope we get a lot in the next couple of days. Before that, Chris Stapleton, Joy of My Life. And you'll never guess who wrote that song. Oh, my goodness. None other than John Fogerty. Blew me away when I saw that. Also, right before that was Teddy Swims, You're Kind of Crazy. And we started that set off with Joy Oladokun, Sweet Symphony with Chris Stapleton. Last night I was out, I was doing several things. I was listening to the radio anyway, and I was catching the last part of Mark Dean's The Verve Reserve, and he always does such a great jazz show. And then I didn't turn it off right after he was done, and just let it keep playing, and on comes DJ Silky Grooves with his show, Funk Up Your Life. And oh my gosh, what a great, great show that was. He had me dancing and it was tons of fun. So tune in Sunday nights, Funk Up Your Groove with DJ Silky. Oh no, I'm sorry, I said that wrong. Funk Up Your Life with DJ Silky Grooves. He is very fun. Got a couple of love quotes or friendship quotes for you, actually. This first one is from Heidi Wills. A friend is someone who makes it easy to believe in yourself. That's when you know it's a good, good friend. This is a quote from Anna Taylor. Some people arrive and make such a beautiful impact on your life, you can barely remember what life was like without them. So true, so true. Be a friend. Get out there. Be a friend to somebody. All right, I've got a couple of fun songs here from Jack Johnson and a couple of fun ones from Ahi. Upside Down.

Little Jack Johnson for you there. Better Together from his album In Between Dreams. Before that, Ahi with Until You and My People. We started that set off with Jack Johnson and Upside Down. And that's actually from his album Sing-Alongs and Lullabies from the film Curious George. Let's get a couple PSAs in here. Arc Valley Spellbinders is bringing trained storytelling volunteers to Chaffee County, sharing oral storytelling in schools, libraries, museums, and community spaces. 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And we invite you, along with Chaffee County Public Health and KHN Community Radio, to Connecting Frequencies, airing Tuesdays from 5 to 6 p.m. This intergenerational music show brings guests of all ages into the studio to share favorite songs and reflect on how music has shaped their lives. 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The summer series began last Saturday and continues on Saturdays through August 8th. The concert on Saturday, July 18th, oops, we already passed that one. It was Angel Wang. Let's see. Concerts start at 7 p.m. and ticket information is available at SalidaAspenConcerts.org. And they've got quite a lineup, so there you go. Check it out. Well, let's see. Oh, I've got plenty of time to keep playing music here before the top of the hour. I'm going to keep going then with some Taj Mahal and Keb Mo from their Room on the Porch. This is My Darling, My Dear.

There you go, a little bit of Taj Mahal and Kebmo, Room on the Porch. That's a great song. Be nice if the whole world were just like that, right? Before that, we heard Benedictus from Sailor. And Bruno Mars gave us Count on Me and Jason Mraz, Better With You. And we started that set off with Taj Mahal and Kebmo. I know it's been cloudy here and there, but it's a great time to see a beautiful, it's about a, well, what they call the first quarter. It's a half moon up there tonight. A beautiful view. Look up and out into the universe. It's amazing. Lately it's been, the Milky Way has been pretty visible, and it's been really nice viewing these last few nights. I've got a couple more friendship quotes for you. Friendship is the only cement that will ever hold the world together. And that's a quote from Woodrow T. Wilson. This is an unknown, nobody to attribute this to. Apparently it has gone viral on all the Facebooks and, you know, all the social media. Best friends are the people in your life who make you laugh louder, smile brighter, and live better. And that's so true. Let's see. And Sarah Valdez said, a friend is one of the best things you can be and the greatest things you can have. All right, it's time to say you are tuned in to KHENLP 106.9 Salida. My name is Deidre. This is Free Range Love, and I am so glad to be here this evening. I'm looking at these dark clouds and thinking soggy thoughts. Let's hope. If you're out there, get going on that rain dance. We sure need some rain. All right. 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All right, I have up next just a set of sweet, a little bit more quiet music, but ending with Billie Eilish. But first, let's listen to Landon Pig and Falling in Love at a Coffee Shop.

tracksuit, some red wine, movies for two. We'll take off our phones and we'll turn off our shoes. We'll play Nintendo, though I always lose. 'Cause you watch the TV while I'm watching you. There's not many people I'd honestly say I don't mind losing to, but there's nothing like doing nothing with you. Dumb conversation, we lose track of time. Have I told you lately I'm grateful you're mine? We'll watch The Notebook for the 17th time. I'll say it's stupid, then you'll catch me crying. We're not making out on a boat in the rain, or in a house I painted blue. But there's nothing like doing nothing

could be dancing on tabletops, wearing high heels, drinking until the world spins like a wheel. But tonight your apartment has so much appeal. Who needs stars

Billie Eilish, Birds of a Feather, written by Billie and her brother Phineas. Before that, Bruno Major with Nothing. That's a single from him. And Villagers with Dawning on Me off their album Darling Arithmetic. We started that whole set off with London Pig and Falling in Love at a Coffee Shop. I've got a couple more quotes about friendship for you. I hope I say this guy's name correctly, George Santayana. He said, "One's friends are that part of the human race with which one can be human." And this is a quote from E.W. Howe from Country Town Sayings, published in 1911. "If a friend is in trouble, don't annoy him by asking if there's anything you can do. Think of something appropriate and do it." Great advice. All right, this is a song from South 65. It's called A Random Act of Senseless Kindness.

The Pretenders. I'll Stand By You. Before that, James Taylor with You've Got a Friend. And Drew Holcomb in The Neighbors Family. And we started that set off with South 65. That's a song from 1998, I believe, is when their album came out. I hadn't heard it until recently, but it's funny how things don't change. They kind of stay the same. Violence and, I don't know, it's crazy, the hatred that goes on. All right, let's get some PSAs in here. The Columbine Gem and Mineral Society hosts monthly meetings open to the public, featuring guest speakers, mineral giveaways, and information on local field trips. Meetings begin at 6 p.m. with doors opening at 5:40 and are held at locations in Salida and BV throughout the year. 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

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And the AARP Smart Driver course will be offered at the Salida Community Center on Friday, July 24th. 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Okay, I've got a great song from Trey Burt, Moss Crossing.

That was Falling for You from Canyon City from his album Dear Earth, Love Moon. Before that, Hannah Holbrook, You Should Let Me Love You. And William Fitzsimmons, Good Morning. That's the Pink Ganter remix. And we started that set off with Treybert and Moth's Crossing from his album Caught It in the Rye. I've got some more friendship quotes for you before I dance on out of here. This is one from Vincent van Gogh. Close friends are truly life's treasures. Sometimes they know us better than we know ourselves. With gentle honesty, they are there to guide and support us, to share our laughter and our tears. Their presence reminds us that we are never really alone. And here's one from, I love this one, Bernard Meltzer. A true friend is someone who thinks that you are a good egg, even though he knows you are slightly cracked. And that would be pretty much all of us. Quote from Eleanor Roosevelt, many people will walk in and out of your life, but only true friends will leave footprints in your heart. Alrighty, well, it's time for me to dance on out of here, and it's been fun tonight. I've been enjoying the music. I hope you have too. I will be back next week. Thank you for tuning in to Free Range Love this evening. And don't forget, no matter where you go, always, always, always take your smile with you and fill it with love. Don't forget what Mahatma Gandhi said, all good thoughts and ideas mean nothing without action. All right, time to put your hands up in the air, palms out to the universe. I'm going to leave you with a couple of songs from Imagine Dragons and, well, or maybe possibly Coldplay. We'll see how the time goes here. Symphony is from their Mercury Acts 1 and 2. So time to put your hands up in the air, palms out to the universe. And don't forget, when you go outside, look up and out into that amazing universe. I'll see you next week.

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I'm DJ Sparky, and I am here in the third room.

Yo, what up, Kahan listeners? From the top there, I played Ocarina by Psychedelic Porn Crumpets. That's a new one from them. And then I went for a little Satanic Panic because I played Sit Next to Satan by Earth Tongue. Then I played Satan's a Woman by Twin Temple. There's Nobody There by Jack White. And you just heard Satan Speeds Up by King Gizzard and the Lizard Wizard. We're going to keep it pretty heavy here for the next couple songs. I got Grip by Dice Bits coming up.

Right. That was Angor by Angine du Poitrine. Before that, I played Cool Buzz by Violet Grohl, Security by Amwell and the Sniffers, Electricide by Frankie and the Witch Fingers, and Grip by Dice Spits. And I got some info for ya. 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The Great Colorado vs. Texas Tomato War is scheduled for Saturday, August 29th at the Meadows in Buena Vista. The event includes organized tomato tossing activities along with family-oriented programming throughout the afternoon. Gates open at 1 p.m. with the youth event scheduled for 4:30 p.m. and the main event at 5 p.m. Additional information is available at tomatowar.org. 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All right, that concludes the informational portion of the show for this hour. Thank you to Rock School and Collegiate Peaks Bank for sponsoring Kahin. I'm going to go ahead and get back to the music. Got the little outro here for America's Most Blunted by Mad Villain. I was talking over the instrumental part, but now they're talking too, so I just let you listen.

When problems overwhelm us and sadness smothers us, where do we find the will and the courage to continue? Well, the answer may come in the caring voice of a friend, a chance encounter with a book, or from a personal faith. For Janet, help came from her faith, but it also came from a squirrel. Shortly after her divorce, Janet lost her father. Then she lost her job. She had mounting money problems. But Janet not only survived, she worked her way out of despondency, and now she says life is good again. How could this happen? She told me that late one autumn day, when she was at her lowest, she watched a squirrel storing up nuts for the winter. One at a time, he would take them to the nest. And she thought, if that squirrel can take care of himself with a harsh winter coming on, so can I. Once I broke my problems into small pieces, I was able to carry them, just like those acorns, one at a time.

What's up, K-Hen listeners? You just heard Liquidize by Wet Leg. Before that was Again by Girl Tones, Low Life by Knees, Marinade by Dope Lemon, Paradise by Brandon Flowers, new single from him. Kind of got a country twang to it. Before that, I played Anywhere by Rat Boys, Molly by Eka Vandal, Life Signs by Water From Your Eyes, Little Acorns by The White Stripes, and All These Little Things by The Velveteers. Are you ready to prevent diabetes? Approximately 98 million American adults, more than 1 in 3, have pre-diabetes, and more than 80% of them do not know they have it. Pre-diabetes occurs when blood sugar levels are higher than normal, but not high enough to be type 2 diabetes. More information about the free diabetes prevention program is available by contacting Chaffee County Public Health. 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The city of Salida has implemented watering restrictions in response to ongoing drought conditions. Properties with even-numbered addresses may water on even-numbered calendar days, while properties with odd-numbered addresses may water on odd-numbered days. Watering is permitted only before 10 a.m. or after 4 p.m., and no watering is allowed on the 31st day of any month. Additional information is available at cityofsalida.com. All right, thank you, Chaffee Housing and Finance Authority, and thank you to Chaffee County Public Health for sponsoring the show. It's 10:22 here in Salida. On the atomic clock, it's 22:22. Kind of nice. And I got some more music for you. Here's Easy Street by Queens of the Stone Age.

Breaking news here in the third room. I just found out Stalefish, one of my favorite bands, has a new single out right now. We're going to listen to it. It's called Superstar.

Heck yeah, that was Superstar by Stalefish. Officially, it does not even release until July 21st, which is tomorrow, but since I guess on some time zones it's already July 21st, we got to hear it tonight. Stoked on that one. Before that, I played Switchblade by Biba Doobie, The Feeling by Steve Lacy, Waterfall by Babe Rainbow, I Got Heaven by Mannequin Pussy, and Easy Street by Queens of the Stone Age. Chaffee County Public Health is encouraging residents to monitor local air quality as wildfire smoke continues to affect the region. Smoke conditions may change throughout the day depending on weather and fire activity. Current air quality information and health advisories are available through Chaffee County Public Health and the Purple Air Monitoring Network. Chaffee County Public Health and Colorado State University Extension are encouraging livestock owners, veterinarians, pet owners, and agricultural workers to be aware of New World screwworm, a parasitic fly recently identified in parts of the southern United States. Residents are encouraged to monitor animals for unusual wounds or signs of infestation and report concerns to appropriate animal health authorities. Additional information is available through chaffeecounty.org. And that concludes all the information that I have for you for this week's show. I still got a couple more songs I'm going to play. Thanks so much for tuning in, for supporting Cahen, listening to community radio, and we're going to get back to some music.

All right, folks, that's about gonna do it for me for tonight. I just played I Can't Die Like That by Get Down Services, Cross My Heart by Lime Garden, I Know by Swap Meat, and Fiction by Yard Act. I'm gonna leave you off with Rat Bastard by Mock Media. Thanks for listening to The Third Room. You can catch me again next Monday at 9 p.m. Have a great week. This is DJ Sparky signing off.

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Here that build all the bombs. Here that hide behind walls. Here that hide behind discs. 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

There was a time when going way out west meant going to Kaintuck, the dark and bloody ground, as the Indians call it. Indian wars were raging, and men like Dan'l Boone and Michael Stoner came down the wilderness road, like countless families did, through a place in southwestern Virginia called Big Moccasin Gap. It's a hot day in 73, and this is my wife and kid with me. Dan'l Boone lost his boy the other day. Young Jim Boone's dead, 20 miles away. The wagons turned and went back home. Even Dan'l couldn't make it alone. I guess probably Dan'l could, but he stopped a while in Castlewood.

I bet I'm gonna make it to Kentuck. We're going west to Kentuck, down the road to Moccasin Gap.

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What was it you wanted? Tell me again so I'll know. What's happening in there? What's going on in the show? What was it you wanted? Could you say it again? I'll be back in a minute. You can get it together by then.

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You can tell me I'm back. We can start it all over and get it back on the track. You got my attention. Go ahead, speak. What was it you wanted when you were kissing my cheek?

What was it you wanted? I ain't keeping score. Are you the same person that was here before? Is it something important? Maybe not. What was it you wanted? Tell me again, I forgot.

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Am I getting it wrong? 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Are they playing our song? Where were you when it started? Do you want it for free? What was it you wanted?

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4: In the People's Pharmacy Health Headlines, aspirin has been available for more than a century. During that time, there have been some significant swings in its popularity. In the late 20th century, many physicians recommended low-dose aspirin to prevent heart attacks. That was based in part on the Physician's Health Study, in which doctors taking aspirin were less likely to experience a heart attack. In recent years, though, doctors have restricted their aspirin recommendation to patients with diagnosed heart disease. This is referred to as secondary prevention. Researchers wanted to know if media messaging discouraging aspirin use for primary prevention has led to fewer people taking it for secondary prevention. Their analysis of survey data collected in 2015, 2017, and 2019 to 2020 shows that it has not. Approximately the same number of people were taking aspirin in 2020 as had been taking it in 2015, and the reasons were similar. Of those who had stopped taking aspirin, most had done so on their physician's recommendation rather than based on a media message. The researchers conclude that doctor-patient communication is essential for sticking to evidence-based heart attack prevention strategies.
3: Coffee is having a moment. Studies have shown that coffee drinkers are less likely to come down with dementia or die prematurely. A new study utilizing data from the UK Biobank found that coffee lovers have healthier livers. The analysis included over 350,000 older people with no cirrhosis or liver cancer at the start of the study. They provided genetic data as well as detailed records of their consumption. After 13 years, those who reported drinking five or more cups of coffee daily were about 30% less likely to have developed cirrhosis and 40% less likely to have died from liver-related causes. Those who drank just 1 to 2 cups daily also benefited compared to people who never drank coffee. These links held up for both caffeinated and decaf coffee. They were weaker but still apparent for people who sweetened their coffee. The investigators conclude, quote, these multidimensional findings support moderate, unsweetened coffee as a simple strategy for liver disease prevention.
4: Scientists had less cheerful news for people who consume soft drinks rather than coffee. An analysis of 11 prospective cohort studies, including 1.5 million participants, found that those consuming sugar-sweetened beverages were slightly more likely to come down with liver cancer over the course of a decade or more of follow-up. An increase of 1 sugar-sweetened drink a day produced a modest increase in the chance of hepatocellular carcinoma and intrahepatic cholangiocarcinoma. Artificially sweetened beverages did not appear to increase the risk of any liver cancer.
3: Older people who are brisk walkers seem to be healthier than their slower-moving peers in many ways. Now a study of almost 4,000 octogenarians has found that those who cover the most ground during a timed walking test are also about 50% less likely to experience cognitive decline. These super movers seem to be keeping their brains healthy along with their muscles. Presumably, this is due to part of the brain-derived neurotrophic factor that moving muscles release. The researchers hope that further studies on these super movers will reveal habits and biological traits that can be applied to help prevent cognitive decline in other people as well.
4: Physical activity is not the only lifestyle factor that may prove protective against dementia. Swedish scientists studied 1,865 seniors over the course of nearly two decades. None of the volunteers had dementia at the start of the study. All filled out detailed dietary questionnaires multiple times during the research. The investigators also measured biomarkers such as serum p-tau217. They also analyzed participants' dietary patterns. People consuming less inflammatory diets were less likely to develop dementia, even if they started the study with somewhat elevated levels of biomarkers indicating cognitive problems. And that's the health news from the People's Pharmacy this week.

0: Welcome to the People's Pharmacy. I'm Terry Graydon.
1: And I'm Joe Graydon. Dermatologists have been telling us for decades to shun the sun. That's because they see a lot of aging, wrinkling, and skin cancer as a consequence of too much exposure to ultraviolet light from the sun. Today, we'll be talking to a contrarian dermatologist who has looked at some of the reasons people like to spend time in the sun.
0: His colleagues have promoted sunscreens with high SPF numbers, along with hats and clothing that blocks UV exposure. They might be happy if we spent much more time indoors. But people are remarkably resistant to such messages. Why do some folks persist in spending so much time in the sun? Is there a safe way to enjoy the great outdoors without damaging our delicate epidermis?
1: To learn more about sun exposure and the biological and psychological responses, we turn to Dr. Steve Feldman. He's professor of dermatology at Wake Forest University School of Medicine. Dr. Feldman is a leading psoriasis researcher and clinician.
0: Welcome back to the People's Pharmacy, Dr. Steve Feldman.
2: Oh, it is such a pleasure to be back with you, Terry and Joe.
1: Well, we're thrilled to have you back, Dr. Feldman. You are one of the brilliant dermatologists that we get to talk to every once in a while. It's been far too long. And I guess the first question I have, and I think you are better than anybody else at explaining this, why? Why do so many people like to spend time in the sun?
2: Oh, that's a great question. So I think it's a combination of social factors and human biology. Social factors, I think people, you know, think that looking darker is, at least for the lighter folks, a positive thing. They want to get a date, so they want to be out in the sun. Also, there's enjoyable activities that you can do out in the sun, like sports and stuff. But there's also human biology. When ultraviolet light hits the skin, it releases a chemical, propiomelanocortin, that contains a melanocyte, a pigment cell stimulating factor. But in addition to that stimulating factor, it also releases from that chemical endorphins, the natural narcotics of our body. And so we actually feel good when we're out in the sun.
1: So that explains why when people go to the beach, they just want to lie in the sun and soak up the rays.
2: Yes. And they do it at the worst time of the day, right? Because it's pleasant at 6 p.m. in the evening when it's not stinking hot, you know, and the beach is not crowded and you can listen to the sound of the ocean. But no, when are people out? They're out when the UVB rays are like at their maximum. Similarly, it explains why people go to the tanning bed. Some people might do it once in a while to look good, but the people who are going every day, their skin looks mottled and wrinkled and leathery. They're doing it because it makes them feel good. They're getting a narcotic high from it.
1: Well, you are the dermatologist who did the what I call the seminal research on tanning beds. Could you give us a really quick overview? And by the way, how do your colleagues feel about that research?
2: I'm not sure my colleagues are aware of it, but the ones who were, because we did the work 20 years ago, thought it was pretty cool. In fact, I was giving a lecture in Australia, sitting on the back of the bus with another dermatologist, and he mentioned, oh, there's somebody in the United States who did some research on tanning that was really cool. I'm like, oh, yeah, that was me. So I was at a Society for Investigative Dermatology meeting, and I was looking at the poster. Somebody presented her work looking at pigmentation and irradiating skin cells in culture and how they would produce that alpha-melanocyte stimulating hormone from propiomelanocortin. I'm like, oh, my God, you just explained why people go to tanning beds. So I came back to Wake Forest, where we have a lot of addiction researchers. And I said, then we need to study this. And we came up with a plan. We had two tanning beds, one with an acrylic filter that you lie on that blocks ultraviolet light, kind of like you'd use on a picture that's going to be near a window. And the other was a standard tanning bed. And we put frequent tanners in both beds on Monday and Wednesday. And on Friday, we let them get in whichever bed they wanted. And 95% of the time, they chose the bed that gave UV light, even though they couldn't see any difference between the light in the two beds. There was no difference in the heat between the two beds. They chose the one that gave UV light. And because I learned at Duke about inhibitor studies, the next step we realized was to give people a narcotic blocker. And we showed that that distinguished their ability to tell the two beds apart. So not only did we prove that they want the UV, we proved that the reason they want the UV is because of the narcotic hit they get from it.
0: So when you blocked the endorphins, what did you use, naloxone?
2: I think we used naltrexone, the oral.
0: Naltrexone? And that meant that they were no longer able to detect they weren't getting any endorphin, so they weren't able to detect a difference between the two tanning beds.
2: Yes. And then another brilliant researcher did something I wanted to do. She's in Texas. We sent our beds to her, the filters, and she put people in the UV and the non-UV beds and then did functional MRIs on their brains and showed the pleasure centers lighting up with the UV, but not with the non-UV light.
0: Well, this makes a lot of sense. This is very cool. It makes a lot of sense to me because I know when I go outside, and I'm not a person who tans. I don't use a tanning bed. I don't have the patience to lie in the sun and get tanned. But if I go outside and the sun is shining on my skin, it makes me happy.
2: Yeah, it does feel good.
0: Yeah, it does. A lot of dermatologists, Steve, tell us don't go out in the sun. Or if you do go out in the sun, wear long sleeves and long pants and, you know, make sure you have your SPF gear on, your shirt, your pants, or your sunscreen, or all of it.
1: And a hat.
0: So is there any way that we can be outside without all that gear as long as we're being careful?
2: A beekeeper suit is a really great way to go. I rely on a big hat, you know, because most of the skin cancers occur on the face, on the ears, scalp, if you don't have a lot of hair like me at this point. And so a big hat, I like to go biking. I have the brim, which is like a 4-inch brim that goes around my helmet to keep the light off my face. And I might wear a sun protective shirt, but I don't think people should overdo it. We now have evidence. There's not super strong evidence, but there is evidence that people who avoid the sun don't live as long as people who get sun. There could be a lot of factors for it, but there's good reason to think that getting some sun has cardiovascular benefits. I think, sunscreen, if you don't want to wear a hat, is reasonable, especially for the face and ears, because that's where most of the skin cancers are. And even if you did get a skin cancer on your forearm, we just cut it off, sew it up for the most part.
1: Well, I hate to say this, Dr. Feldman, but you are an anomaly in the world of dermatology. Most of your colleagues would be happy if we all lived in caves and never go out in the sun, or if we go out, wear a beekeeper's outfit. So you're suggesting that prudence, maybe, you know, go out before 10 and after 2, get some sun, because not only does it make you feel good, it might be good for you. Am I getting that right?
2: Yes, you're absolutely right. I think the two biggest studies that looked at life, no study has found that protecting yourself from the sun increases how long you will live. The two studies, one in Sweden, one in the UK, the Sweden study had like 30,000 women. The UK study was even larger. And they found that the folks who got sun lived longer than the ones who avoided sun. And the effect size, I think this is almost unbelievable. The effect size was similar to smoking. You know, avoiding the sun was as bad for your cardiovascular health as smoking. It's just amazing.
1: That is incredible.
0: Wow.
1: Now, you also mentioned protect your face, protect your ears. And I suspect that you and your colleagues do see a lot of squamous and basal cell carcinomas. But the one that always puzzles me, Dr. Feldman, is melanomas. Melanomas, which are the most dangerous, potentially lethal form of skin cancer, can show up in the weirdest dang places where sometimes you don't ever expose your body to the sun, like your butt or your back or, you know, your toes or places that just don't get exposed. What's going on with melanoma?
2: Yeah, I think, you know, avoiding light is probably most protective against squamous cell carcinomas. The melanoma, there's some evidence that there's a modest benefit, I think, from avoiding too much light, reduces the risk somewhat. The melanomas, I mean, these things come up because of genetic, you know, defects in the cell that allows the cell to proliferate. Having some abnormal genes to begin with that you may be born with may lead to a propensity to develop melanoma anywhere, right? And then if you have severe burns and don't have, if you have low levels of light, maybe your skin gets a little darker and protects you from further light. If your, you know, family's from Scotland and you're red and white and freckled and you can't, your skin can't protect itself, then that ultraviolet light from the sun can damage those pigment cells' DNA even more and come up with the skin cancers.
1: Well, we're going to take a short break, but when we come back, we're going to talk about an area of dermatology that you are an expert on, and that is psoriasis.
2: Oh, good.
1: So hang on to your hat and your beekeeper outfit. We'll be right after this break.
0: You're listening to Dr. Steve Feldman, professor of dermatology at Wake Forest University School of Medicine. Dr. Feldman also holds appointments in the departments of pathology and social sciences and health policy.
1: After the break, we'll learn about heat rash and diaper rash and how you can prevent them.
0: What is psoriasis? Dr. Feldman explains.
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0: What about medications for psoriasis? 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
1: A topical steroid like fluticasone works for a lot of different skin problems, including poison ivy. How could an inexpensive nasal spray provide a lot of dermatological symptom relief?
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1: The skin is our body's largest single organ. 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Diaper rash is very common in babies. 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
0: Our guest today happens to be a leading expert on psoriasis. You've no doubt seen commercials on television for powerful medications such as Skyrizi, Tremfya, Cosentyx, and Otezla. These are pricey medications with some scary side effects. What other treatments might work against psoriasis?
1: You know, Joe mentioned pricey. According to GoodRx, a single injection of Skyrizi could cost over $20,000. The recommendation is one shot every 3 months. That would add up quickly.
0: We're talking with Dr. Steve Feldman. He is professor of dermatology at Wake Forest University School of Medicine. Dr. Feldman also holds appointments in the departments of pathology and social sciences and health policy.
1: Dr. Feldman, we are going to talk to you about psoriasis, but before we move to that topic, I want to stick with our summertime issues for just a little bit longer. We have gotten a question on our website from somebody who says, would you please help us with heat rash in adults? I've been suffering from a rash that's not getting better. I have no confidence that hydrocortisone will help do anything other than alleviate the immediate discomfort. The greatest challenge is that it's located where I can't change the physical environment, so I'm in it for the long haul unless there's a solution. And of course, people do tend to develop rashes in places that are very tricky and can't easily be exposed to the air or the light. I mean, a lot of women have suffered from under-breast rash, and there are always those rashes in the groin. What do you do for heat rash?
2: I haven't seen that come up very often, and I would think there must be some engineering solution. My latest vehicle now doesn't just have heated seats, it also has cooled seats. I imagine there would be some kind of cooling pad available on some, you know, Amazon or some other website that might allow somebody who's, for example, sitting all day and their back is stuck against the back of their chair all day, might be able to find some kind of pad that would allow airflow or might even be actively cooled to treat that.
1: Now, we have heard from women who have suffered from underbreast rash that using something like diaper rash ointment, maybe zinc oxide cream, can be helpful. What do you think about that?
2: Oh, I love zinc oxide paste. You know, for things that are in the, for blocking irritants from getting on the skin and keeping the skin protected in these body folds, whether it's the groin or under the breast, I think zinc oxide paste is fabulous. And my preference is 50% zinc oxide in petrolatum, not one of the ones that has fragrance, because fragrance allergies may contribute to further dermatitis in those areas.
0: All right. I would like to segue to psoriasis. First, what is it? And what causes it? And then we'll talk a little bit about non-drug approaches. And we'll have to talk about some of the medications, because since we spoke last, there are all these commercials on television for Rinvoq and Skyrizi and Tremfya and Bimzelx and It's like, oh, wow. And they're all pricey as heck, and they all make you seem like you're going to be, you know, the best person on the block because you have this new, wonderful, fabulous, expensive medicine that makes you look beautiful. So what is it and why is it?
2: Yeah, it's a great time to be a psoriasis specialist, that's for sure. Psoriasis is, well, you remember what the Supreme Court said about pornography. We know it when we see it, and that's kind of like psoriasis. It's a very, it's a red, scaly rash with very sharp borders. It's raised up, occurs typically in characteristic areas like scalp, elbows, knees, nail involvement, you know, between the buttock cheeks, the cheeks. The technical term for that area, I believe, is the crack, the belly button area, the umbilicus. And it's caused by an overactive immune system. And if you, it looks a lot like a superficial fungal infection, like athlete's foot or ringworm. And in fact, if you take a biopsy of psoriasis, it looks identical to a fungal infection. So I think what psoriasis is, if you want a really good definition of it, it's the immune pathway your body makes in response to these superficial fungal infections when there's no fungus there. So there's overactivity in the key signaling molecules of the immune system, interleukin 23 and interleukin 17, that would normally be a reaction to fungus, but your body makes that reaction when there's no fungus around.
1: So let me see if I've got this right. It looks like a fungal infection. It looks like a fungal infection when you look at it and when you look at it under the microscope, but there isn't any fungus there. Is that right?
2: Yes. The lesions themselves look a lot like fungus, but the distribution might be very different from fungus. You wouldn't get a ringworm infection on your extensor elbows or on your extensor knees. But like the border, the red scaly border of fungal infection looks just like psoriasis.
0: And why? Why do some people get it? Some people get it really bad and some people not so much. Tell us what the causes are.
2: Yeah, I think it's an underlying genetic propensity. So certain alleles of the interleukin 23 gene, if you have them, you're at higher risk of having psoriasis. So I think it's a genetic predisposition to overproduce those. But in addition, there are environmental factors that contribute. For example, if you get an infection, that can set your immune system off and you could have psoriasis flare up all over if you're genetically predisposed.
0: Now, before these drugs came along, dermatologists used something called PUVA, or, you know, people were encouraged to go to the Dead Sea and soak in the salt water and get some UV rays. I don't think that's approved much anymore. But why would UV, ultraviolet light, be helpful?
2: UV remains a great treatment for psoriasis. And it's helpful because for one of the same reasons that it causes skin cancer, it downregulates your skin's immune system. So critical immune cells in the skin are destroyed by ultraviolet light. And so if you're predisposed to skin cancer, you may get more skin cancers with more light. But on the other hand, if you have psoriasis, it's a good way to treat the disease.
0: So you're still using ultraviolet light?
2: Oh, yeah. We have light boxes in our office, which is the most costly, least convenient way to get your light treatments. I recommend home light treatments to patients. They may buy like a 6-foot-tall unit with willow wings and bulbs, and then they can turn around like a rotisserie chicken in the comfort of their own bedroom and do the light treatments, which that home light unit, which might last a lifetime, costs less than the first month of some of those biologic drugs you mentioned earlier. And then sun exposure is still a reasonable treatment for people who want to just get some sun. That's probably why psoriasis is worse in the winter than in the summer, worse in Michigan than Florida. And again, I know you're not going to get this from most dermatologists, but I send people to tanning beds. I think it's a very cost-effective way of getting your light treatment.
0: Oh, your colleagues are going to come after you. Terry, you have a question.
1: And yeah, I'm wondering, you said sun exposure could be helpful, and I'm wondering, what about the timing? So do you still want to avoid the sun between 10 and 2 if you're treating your psoriasis, or do you want to go out at 10:30 and stay out for 15 or 20 minutes?
2: Yeah, you want to start small, work your way up, and get the UVB right in the middle of the day. But other light, the UVA is also good for making psoriasis better. It's kind of interesting to me that my dermatology colleagues might recommend people to go out in the sun for their psoriasis, but they hate tanning beds so much they would never recommend a tanning bed, even though you can regulate how much light you're getting better at a tanning bed than you can going out in the sun and not knowing whether it's going to be cloudy or, you know, the latitude and all kinds of variation there.
3: So let's talk about these medications, because you can't watch television without seeing an ad for Rinvoq or Skyrizi or you name it. They are pricey, but I assume they are also quite effective. Are there any downsides?
2: The cost is probably the biggest downside. The Skyrizi, the Tremfya, the Ilumya, these are IL-23 blockers that have almost, I think they're completely safe. I think you're safer being on them than not being on them. The dosing of the drug is only every 2 or 3 months. Very effective, very safe. There's an older one that's not quite as effective called Stelara, and it's available biosimilar. And the last time I checked Mark Cuban's pharmacy website, it was $350 for a dose, as opposed to maybe $100,000 a year for, I don't know what it is for these other for the branded ones that haven't yet gone biosimilar.
3: Wow. Can we change gears a little bit? Unless you have a final word on psoriasis and what you have in the way of other treatments that you think are particularly effective?
2: Yes. Most people have really mild psoriasis. They just have a couple spots. They do not need any of these internal medicines. They probably just need some topical steroid. And over-the-counter hydrocortisone is not going to be strong enough. But they can buy some generic Flonase or one of the other nasal steroids and spray that on instead.
1: Oh, that's an interesting idea. That's a really inexpensive way to get the steroid on your skin using nasal spray. And that works well?
2: Oh, it's perfectly good way to get a topical steroid on the skin. I learned this from a doctor who learned it from an ostomy nurse, because if you get a rash around your ostomy bag and you put a steroid cream or ointment on there, the rash won't stick, but you could just spray some Flonase or generic Flonase on there and it'll dry right out and you can put the bag on. And this is a very useful tool. I use it when my neighbors have poison ivy, because instead of trying to write a prescription for them or logging into the database to electronically send it, I just tell them, oh, you probably have some Flonase at home. Just spray that on there.
3: Well, wait a minute.
1: Great idea.
3: That's amazing. So this is like an alternate approach for poison ivy, a way to get a pretty powerful corticosteroid right on your skin where you need it. And it's not like greasy and slimy the way some of the creams are. So tell us how you would deal with poison ivy with fluticasone, which is, I think, the ingredient in that nasal spray. And then tell us how to prevent poison ivy in the first place.
2: Yeah, so as good summertime discussion. You got the fluticasone. There's also triamcinolone and betamethasone nasal sprays, and all these are good mid-potency topical steroids. And if you get poison ivy, and it's not so extensive that you need internal prednisone, you may be able to skip a trip to the doctor's office just by spraying some Flonase in there. I actually have a really nice set of cork yoga blocks because my yoga teacher had poison ivy. I told her this trick, and the next time I was there, she gave me this gift of really nice yoga blocks. And you want to be able to recognize poison ivy when you see it, because it's prevalent, at least where I live. So keep an eye out for those plain green sets of three green leaves and just stay away from it. In the winter, those leaves are gone, and all there may be is vines growing on a tree or something. You don't want to pull those vines with your bare hands and then, you know, wipe your face with it, because you'll spread that poison ivy around.
1: And Dr. Feldman, we heard recently from somebody who said, well, when I'm out in the garden or out in the woods and I think I might have contacted poison ivy, I come in the house. I take off all my clothes, drop them right in the washing machine, and then I get in the shower and I use, she said, a popular blue dish detergent. I think she meant Dawn. And she said, I scrub up and rinse off three times and I'm good to go.
2: That's genius. I just love that, because how poison ivy gets you, it's an oil in the poison ivy. And once it gets on your skin surface, it sticks and doesn't ever come off. Fortunately, our skin cells shed every 2 to 3 weeks. And so the poison ivy will dissipate after that. But yeah, getting those clothes off, washing them so that you get the oil off them, bathed so that you get whatever loose oil is there off so it doesn't spread to other areas, makes really good sense.
1: And the other thing is you need to be careful with your pets because they don't recognize poison ivy plants. They may walk right through the middle of it.
2: Yeah. And then you give that dog a lovely hug and then you get poison ivy on the insides of your arms and the body. Yeah.
3: We only have about a minute and a half before we have to take a break, but I'm going to ask you if you could very quickly tell us what is atopic dermatitis, otherwise known as eczema, and what causes it before we can talk about treatment when we come back from the break.
2: I think of atopic dermatitis a lot like that poison ivy contact dermatitis. It's the same immune pathway. You take a biopsy of poison ivy and a biopsy of eczema, a skin pathologist will not be able to tell the two apart. So I think what's happening in eczema is that your body's has a hair trigger for making this pathway, and it makes it when there's no detectable allergen present.
3: And what kinds of things could make it worse? I think babies seem to come down with eczema at a pretty early age, and yet they can also grow out of it.
2: Yeah, things that are drying and irritating will make atopic dermatitis worse. So while that Dawn dishwashing detergent might be good for getting poison ivy off, it would not probably be good for bathing somebody who has a propensity to have atopic dermatitis, because it would take the natural oils out of the skin would get dry, and then you'd get this inflammatory pathway excited again.
3: And we'll talk a little bit about some of the drugs that are now being prescribed, that IL-23 pathway you've been talking about. I see them advertising or invoke all the time, and then they mention the side effects and they go, whoa, wait a minute. So let's talk a little bit about how you would treat eczema, or otherwise known as atopic dermatitis, when we come back from this break.
1: You're listening to Dr. Steve Feldman. He is professor of dermatology at Wake Forest University School of Medicine. In 2019, the National Psoriasis Foundation awarded him its Outstanding Educator in Psoriatic Disease Award. Expertscape.com has named him the number one psoriasis expert in the world a few times.
0: You know, Terry, eczema, it just doesn't sound like that big a deal. But when you say atopic dermatitis, ooh, that sounds pretty scary. Well, after the break, we will learn how atopic dermatitis is treated.
1: In severe cases, doctors may prescribe treatments like Dupixent, Rinvoq, and Xeljanz, but not all cases are severe, Joe. Sometimes it's mild.
0: What should you know about them beyond what you'll hear in a compelling TV commercial?
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1: Atopic dermatitis sounds rather scary and complicated. Eczema, on the other hand, seems rather mundane. Is there a difference? What are the latest and greatest treatments?
0: Summer skin problems range from bug bites to something called polymorphous light eruption. Can you really be allergic to sunlight?
1: To learn more about eczema, bug bites, and other skin problems, we're talking with Dr. Steve Feldman. He is professor of dermatology at Wake Forest University School of Medicine. Dr. Feldman has hundreds of research publications in the medical literature. Many focus on his specialty, psoriasis.
0: Okay, Dr. Feldman. Your turn to tell us how to treat atopic dermatitis or eczema. It doesn't seem like a condition that requires such powerful medicine that it could actually cause a heart attack or some other major side effects, but maybe you have better understanding than we do, because when we listen to those side effects, they seem a little scary.
2: Yeah. So let's think of atopic dermatitis as two separate diseases. One is a mild form, one is a severe form. In the mild form, you might just have a dermatitis, an itchy rash in front of your elbows, behind your knees. All you need is a little topical steroid, a little triamcinolone ointment, probably clear it up. Hydrocortisone ointment over the counter, maybe too weak, but it might work some. And then, you know, you could do the spray on some Flonase trick if you wanted to. And that's most people's atopic dermatitis. The vast majority of people with atopic dermatitis just have a few areas of involvement and a little topical steroids, probably all they need. Okay, then you have people with severe, unrelenting, near total body eczema, and treating that with topical steroids is not practical. And even if you could do it, there's probably more side effects from giving people that much steroids. This immune pathway involves signaling molecules interleukin-4 and interleukin-13. And you can block those with drugs like Dupixent. And that is a very safe, very effective, very costly way to manage atopic dermatitis. If Dupixent doesn't work, okay, then you might go to things like Rinvoq, which is more effective than Dupixent. It's like 3 to 4 times more effective at getting people completely clear than Dupixent is. Although the great majority of people are happy with how much improvement they get from Dupixent. So you don't need Rinvoq most of the time. But if somebody has horrible atopic dermatitis and is not responding to Dupixent, yes, we can do Rinvoq. Is there a risk of cardiac events? There was another inhibitor of the Janus kinase pathway, which is how Rinvoq works, that inhibits the Janus kinase pathway more broadly. And they tested it in people who were predisposed to having heart attacks, who had rheumatoid arthritis. And they found that there was more heart attacks in the patients who got that drug, Xeljanz, than those treated with the tumor necrosis factor inhibitors like Enbrel and Humira. Now, that doesn't mean that Xeljanz increased your risk of heart disease. It just increased it compared to

0: Enbrel and Humira, which may decrease your risk of heart disease. But since it wasn't as safe as those, it got black box warnings for cardiovascular disease. And then the FDA extended those black box warnings to Rinvoq, which, at least in atopic dermatitis, I don't know that there's been shown to be any increased risk of cardiovascular disease, but the warnings are there in the label. So it's not my first choice, not because of that cardiovascular risk, but because it's a broader inhibitor of the immune system than Dupixent is, and you have more risk of serious infections. Again, that serious infection risk might double the risk from, I don't know, 1% to 2% or something like that. But that means that 98 or 99 out of 100 people don't get a serious infection. So it can be a little concerning, but so I like to err on the safe side first and then use Rinvoq when we need it.
1: Now, Dr. Feldman, you mentioned that for most people, what they have is a mild form of atopic dermatitis, eczema. And I'm wondering if we can talk a little bit about, are there non-pharmacological things people can do for their mild eczema? I have heard some people say, well, I found that if I avoid gluten, for example, I don't get eczema. Or when I'm really under stress, I get worse eczema. Are those people just imagining those connections, or is that real?
0: I am sure they're not imagining those connections, but that would be for that individual. Anyway, to answer your question, I really should be asking you two this question rather than you asking me, but I'll do my best. Sure, there are things, use milder soaps or non-soap cleansers. Certainly stay away from the liquid things that are detergents that really strip the stuff out of your skin. An anti-inflammatory diet might have some benefit. Using moisturizers and being adherent to them, using them regularly to keep the skin moisturized can help. Other than that, those are the things that jump out to me at first.
2: Well, let's segue to summer skin problems. And bug bites are anathema to an awful lot of people. I don't care whether it's a mosquito bite. And by the way, I understand that there is something called Skeeter syndrome. Only dermatologists would come up with that terminology. But apparently there are people who really react badly to a mosquito bite. And I really react badly to chigger bites. And so, I do the best I can to avoid them. But if I get a chigger bite, I am in terrible trouble unless I use a really potent corticosteroid almost immediately. So tell us a little bit about bug bites, starting with things like mosquitoes and then chiggers and anything else that people are likely to run into during the summer.
0: Yeah, I think your approach of trying to avoid them in the first place is a good approach for all of them. I don't like the idea of putting DEET on my skin, but I'm totally comfortable with the idea of putting it on my clothes, especially around the bottom of my legs, open areas where I think the bugs have a better chance of getting in. And then once, if you're bitten and your body is having this reaction, the antihistamines probably could help. The sedating ones like Benadryl might be especially good at bedtime because it'll help you sleep through it, the itch. The non-sedating ones might have some benefit. And then I think a topical steroid, hydrocortisone, I'm pretty sure is too weak to do anything. The Flonase is probably a little bit better choice over the counter, but if you can access a doctor, getting one of those super potent topical steroids can reduce the inflammation.
2: Now, what is this Skeeter syndrome thing?
0: Yeah, I am unfamiliar with the Skeeter syndrome thing.
2: Oh, well, it's just really, people just really react badly to those mosquito bites, probably in a similar way that I react to the chigger bites. I'm curious if you've ever heard of the folklore where some people say, I am a mosquito magnet. They just come for me first. And then other people say, I can go out and never get a bite from a mosquito. They don't like me at all.
1: Joe, that's not folklore. That's experience.
2: Okay. Well, there you have it. What about that, Dr. Feldman?
0: I think it's a real phenomenon, but I believe the mechanism is probably that some people are very allergic to those mosquito bites. And once bitten, there's this massive inflammation in their skin that makes them itch horribly. And there's other people who get bit and they're just not allergic to the mosquito saliva and they don't break out. So they might both be getting bit equally, but it just seems like one is the magnet and the other's not getting bit because they're not reacting to the bites that occur.
2: We would like to move on to another topic, if you don't mind. And we know that you have some interest in this arena, and that's artificial intelligence. How it can help patients make, shall we say, an introductory diagnosis into their skin condition, but also how not just dermatologists, but emergency room physicians and general practice physicians, where does AI fit, especially when it comes to dealing with the skin?
0: Oh, that's such a hot, exciting area. You know, my iPhone sees better than I do, especially at my age. Its memory is better than my memory, especially at my age. And you can train it to show it more pictures of things so it can learn about more diseases and more pictures of each disease in an hour than you could, than I could in a lifetime. So I'm quite convinced that AI will be very good at making diagnosis and treatment decisions for people tomorrow, if not already today. One of the companies I work with has an AI, Jira, where you can ask it, you know, medical questions, and it gives you solid answers. And so I think it's at the very least, it's a great compliment for patients and physicians now to ask, you know, their AI questions about their health. I think it's great for doctors to see the information, look at the references, evaluate whether they think it's accurate or not, and then for patients to look at the information and then ask their doctors about it. I think it still makes mistakes just like I do.
1: So, Dr. Feldman, is that an app or is it a website? Can we tell people how to find that Jiro?
0: Yeah.
1: How do you spell that?
0: J-I-R-O. There are others. Open Evidence is a real popular one. OpenEvidence.com. You can ask questions there, too. And I think, I think some doctors might prefer if patients didn't get online. Personally, I think if patients get educated about their skin conditions ahead of time, it makes my job that much easier.
2: Well, we have spoken with a dermatologist up in New York State, and he founded a website called, was it SkinSight?
1: SkinSight, S-I-G-H-T. That was Dr. Art Papier.
2: And Dr. Papier kind of came up with this idea of, first of all, creating a website for non-dermatology health professionals so that an emergency room physician who may not be familiar with some of the intricacies of some of the skin conditions could go to that website and get help in diagnosing a skin problem. And then he developed it for patients as well with the SkinSight website. And so your thoughts about, you know, utilizing the web for information about conditions that might resemble your situation.
0: Yeah, I think it's very good now. I'm sure Art Papier's is great because he did foundational work on collecting photographs. And so I think he's located in Rochester next to Kodak. So it was mm-hmm. a good fit. And, you could take a picture, load it into these, to Google image search, and it'll probably give you examples of things that are probably pretty accurate a lot of the time. If just for general education, the New Zealand dermatologist came up with a great website where they have all the different diseases, some pictures of them, and basic information. So if you've got psoriasis, sure, go to the Psoriasis Foundation website, psoriasis.org. But if you got something else and, you know, want to know, gee, I have cinnamate allergy, what do I need to avoid? The New Zealand website is a great site for that kind of information, too.
1: Oh, that's a good tip.
2: Tell us again how to find it.
0: When I'm looking for something, I just put in New Zealand dermatology and the name of the condition I want to look up. You know, this time of year, people get sun rashes, polymorphous light eruption. That would be a perfect thing to put into that website and learn more about.
2: What does it look like?
1: Tell us what it is.
0: Oh, that's great, because it's polymorphous. I can't tell you what it looks like because it looks like different things. But, you know, the body loses it gets used to light over the course of the summer, but it loses that over the course of the winter. So late spring and early summer, some people will be sort of allergic to the sun and they'll get a rash on their arms when they suddenly get more sun. And it can look in a lot of different ways. But if you find yourself every late spring every year breaking out on your forearms, there's a good chance it's polymorphous light eruption.
1: When I was a teenager, I had a friend who broke out in hives when we first went out in the summertime. And I told her I thought she was allergic to the sun because she only got those hives where her skin was exposed to sun.
0: You're going to need to do a whole show on hives because there's different kinds of hives, hives that pop up for no good reason, hives that pop up because you're exposed to heat or sun or solar, what we call solar urticaria. And there's some great new treatments for urticaria, for hives now too.
2: Well, Dr. Feldman, we have just 1 minute left. If you could help our listeners take away some practical advice for avoiding tick bites, getting just the right amount of sun and not too much, how to use sunscreen appropriately. Just give us the 1 minute overview from Dr. Feldman for enjoying the summer without damaging the skin.
0: Yeah. If you've got a sun sensitive condition like lupus, or some genetic condition like xeroderma pigmentosa, where sun causes cancers like right away, you want to wear a beekeeper outfit. You want to get engaged in sports, and bowling is a great one. And vacations, going spelunking is ideal. But for normal humans, you know, I think wearing a hat, maybe sunglasses when you're outside, avoiding burning in the middle of the day, but be outside and enjoy yourself. And, you know, the sun may make you live longer.
1: Dr. Steve Feldman, thank you so much for talking with us on The People's Pharmacy today.
0: My pleasure.
1: You've been listening to Dr. Steve Feldman, professor of dermatology at Wake Forest University School of Medicine. Dr. Feldman also holds appointments in the departments of pathology and social sciences and health policy. His research interests include psoriasis, tinea and other fungal infections, and understanding why some people love the sun so much. He has hundreds of research publications in the medical literature. Many focus on his specialty, psoriasis. In 2019, the National Psoriasis Foundation awarded him its Outstanding Educator in Psoriatic Disease Award. Expertscape.com has named him the number one psoriasis expert in the world.
3: And you know, Terry, I really love that idea of using a nasal spray that you can buy over the counter, like Flonase, which has fluticasone on bug bites and poison ivy and places that are really itchy. That's
1: yeah, it cool. sounds like a great idea.
3: Yeah. Lynn Siegel produced today's show, Al Wodarski engineered, Dave Graydon edits our interviews, BJ Lederman composed our theme music.
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3: KHENLP 106.9 Salida, good morning. I am Casey Thornton, and you are listening to Sunny Side Up on July 21st, 2026. And coming up, I got some great oldies for you this morning. I got the Dave Clark 5 on the way, Gary Lewis and the Playboys, the Outsiders, and the 5 Americans. And let's get things started off with the Dave Clark 5 on Sunny Side Up. Good morning.

0: 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Good morning.
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morning, KHAN. I am Casey Thornton, and you are listening to Sunny Side Up, and that was the Five Americans in Western Union. 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And here is Every Mother's Son, Come Down to My Boat on Sunny Side Up. Good morning.

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The Great Colorado versus Texas Tomato War is scheduled for Saturday, August 29th at the Meadows in Buena Vista. The event includes organized tomato tossing activities along with family or intended programming throughout the afternoon. Gates open at 1 p.m. with the youth event scheduled for 4:30 p.m. and the main event at 5 p.m. Additional information is available at tomatowar.org.

morning, KHN. I am Casey Thornton, and you are listening to Sunny Setup. Let's check out the weather forecast out for today. Today's high of 81, low tonight 56, and for Wednesday, a high of 78 and a low of 56, and for Thursday, a high of 79 and a low of 56, and for Friday, a high of 81 and a low 55. And coming up, I got Keith, 98.6, The Lovin' Spoonful, Dino, Desi, and Billy, and The Monkees. Let's get things started off with Keith and 98.6 on Sunny Side Up. Good morning.

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Good morning, KHN. I am Casey Thornton, and you are listening to Sunny Side Up. And let's see what's coming up later today here on KHN. I will be here until 10 a.m. this morning. And coming up at 10, it is the Putumayo World Radio Hour. Then followed by Reggae Music Mix. Then coming up at noon, Democracy Now! With Amy Goodman and Juan Gonzalez. And coming up at 1, Good For You Wellness. And then followed by Soul Music Mix. And then coming up at 3 this afternoon, The Lineup with DJ Shady. Then coming up at 5, Connecting Frequencies. Then coming up at 6 tonight, After Dinner Mint with Duchess and Royal Wee. Then coming up at 8, Cage Free After Dark with Craig Scott. And then wake up tomorrow morning with Early Morning Rain with the Rain Man. Then coming up at 8, Sunny Side Up with Fred Hubert. And that's right here on KHN. And here are the Cow Cells in Indian Lake on Sunny Side Up. Good morning.

0: Hi, this is Andrew Mill from Edinburgh, Scotland, and you're listening to KHEN LP 106.9, Salida, Colorado. 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
3: 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Good morning, I am Casey Thornton, and you are listening to Sunny Side Up, hour number two. And coming up this hour, I got Tommy Rowe on the way, the Vogues, the Shadows of Night, and the Dixie Cubs. Let's get things started off with Tommy Rowe and everybody on Sunny Side Up. Good morning.

Slida Aspen Concerts 50th Anniversary Season, presented in partnership with the Aspen Music Festival and School, continuing through August 15th. 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

Good morning, KHEN. I am Casey Thornton, and you are listening to Sunny Side Up, and that's going to wrap things up for me today. I will be back next Tuesday for Sunny Side Up. Until then, everybody have a great week. Bye.

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0: welcome to the Putumayo World Music Hour, a musical journey around the globe. I'm Rosalie Howarth.
1: And I'm Dan Storper.
0: And today we tour Le Monde Français, the French world.
1: And a big world it is. French is spoken by around 300 million people in more than 50 countries worldwide. The French and Spanish, along with the British, were the leading colonial powers in the 1600s, and they settled much of the known world, impacting hundreds of millions of people and developing a francophone culture that stretches from Africa to the Caribbean to Louisiana.
0: Let's start in the mother country with a modern example of a celebrated French songwriting style, chanson. Here's Thomas Fersen with Au Café de la Paix at the Café of Peace. It's on the collection Paris.

0: Music in French from Africa. That was Henri de Congé from Cameroon. Françoise is about a lover's quarrel over money. It's on his album, C'est la vie.
1: Senegal is another former French colony in Africa. Here's a duet between Senegalese singer Youssou N'Dour and a Celtic harpist and singer from the Gaelic province of France known as Brittany.
0: A United Earth One by Alan Stivell with Youssou N'Dour is on the Putumayo collection, One World, Many Cultures.

0: a Parisian with a truly global background, Dan. That was Karen Ann with Jardin d'Hiver, Winter Garden. It's on the collection called Paris.
1: She was born in Israel, and her father was of Russian Jewish heritage. Her mother was Dutch Indonesian. She was exposed to a wide variety of musical styles as a child, including French chanson and Latin music.
0: We'll be back with more music from the French world by musicians from Haiti and Algeria next set. You can find out about the songs at putumayo.com and stream previous shows in our radio series.
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0: It's Le Monde Français today on the Putumayo World Music Hour. I'm Rosalie Howarth here with Dan Storper. And Dan, these folks are from France, but their heritage spans many other nations.
1: France itself has become a rich tapestry of cultures as people from former French colonies come to live in Paris and other parts of the country. The seven members of Zebda are all first-generation Frenchmen, but their families hail from North Africa, Portugal, Spain, and Italy.
0: Here's Je crois que ça va pas être possible. I think it will be impossible to leave by Zebda.

0: From Haiti, that was Michelle Martelli and Haitian Troubadou, featuring vocalist Black Alex on Pamanien Fanan from the French Caribbean collection.
1: Haiti was actually the first independent black republic in the world. It declared its independence from France in 1804. Michelle Martelli, known as Sweet Mickey, mixes the danceable Haitian compa with the serenade style known as troubadou from the word troubadour.
0: And here's some music in French that sounds a little like a Brazilian bossa nova. Je reste au lit, or I'm gonna stay in bed, by Pascal Parisot. It's on Putumayo Presents Paris.
2: À quoi ça sert?

0: From Algeria, a North African country in which the French influence is still very strong, that was Hamid Bourouti with Sidi or My Sir. It's a title of respect in Arabic culture.
1: Our tour of Le Monde Français, the French world, continues in a moment with music from the French West Indies. You can listen to other shows in the World Music Hour series and leave us a request for a future show at putumayo.com.
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0: Welcome back to the Putumayo World Music Hour with Kali, who is from the French West Indies. There are several French-speaking islands in the Caribbean: Martinique, Guadeloupe, St. Bart, and St. Martin.
1: Kali is from Martinique, and this song, L'Histoire de Zouk, recreates the roots of Zouk, a popular French Caribbean dance style.
0: This is featured on Putumayo's Caribbean Party Collection.

0: A band from New Caledonia, which is a remote group of islands in the Southwest Pacific, that was OK Rios with Nengoni No Degu.
1: New Caledonia has beautiful beaches and a number of highly endangered animal and plant species. The culture is an interesting blend of French, the native Kanaks, and the descendants of Chinese and Indonesian laborers. The music is usually very laid back with a hint of reggae.
0: So Le Monde Français extends into the South Pacific. Next, we have a woman who brings together Arabic and European musical traditions, Amina. She's from Tunisia in Northern Africa, but lives these days in France, which has a large North African community.
1: Here's Dis-moi pourquoi, Tell Me Why by Amina.

0: That was Pour les Amis, Pour les Hommes, For the Hearts, For the Men, by Morin, a French-Canadian singer who's been a huge star for decades in France.
1: Another place in North America we see and hear the French influence is in Louisiana. The word Cajun came from Acadian, the French farmers who populated Acadia, a region in Nova Scotia in eastern Canada. In the mid-1700s, they were expelled by the British and marched south through the Appalachians, where they learned traditional folk tunes, which they blended with their French traditional music.
0: Filet is a band that's named after the spice made from sassafras leaves. Pont de Vue is a cautionary tale about a girl who sneaks away to a country dance. It's on the compilation called Cajun.

0: The group Paris Combo, bringing us back home to France, though their members also hail from Australia and Madagascar. That track, Fibre de Verre, was a 1920s gypsy-style swing song from the French Cafe album.
1: Just an example of the amazing variety of musical styles and the number of countries worldwide that celebrate the French language and culture.
0: I'm Rosalie Howard, and along with my co-host, Dan Storper, we'd like to thank our producers, Shane Sharkey, Edward Stewart, and Caroline Dix, and you for joining us on the journey. You can find out about the music on today's show and stream previous shows in our series at putumayo.com. That's PUTUMAYO.com. 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Till then, travel safe.
1: And so long.
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0: I'm J.W. Francis, and you're listening to KHENLPFN 106.9 in Salida, Colorado. 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

0: Soledad by Lado Negro and Reina Tropical from their newest collaboration, El Lado Tropical. To see their performance and interview, go to democracynow.org. This is Democracy Now! I'm Amy Goodman with Juan Gonzalez. We turn to a growing movement against Flock, an automatic license plate reader company used by over 5,000 law enforcement agencies in 49 states across the country. Critics have mapped over 100,000 Flock cameras in use on streets in rural and urban communities and accused Flock of building a nationwide mass surveillance system. Flock's cameras aren't like regular traffic cameras. Their surveillance technology records and tracks every car or human that comes into view. And then an AI algorithm catalogs the make, model, color, license plate number, bumper stickers, and even scratches. This personal information is then uploaded to a nationwide database that any law enforcement agency with a Flock contract can search with little oversight on how they use what they find. Flock is marketed as a tool to fight crimes, but the cameras collect data on millions of vehicles, regardless of whether the driver is suspected of a crime. And as President Trump's immigration enforcement crackdown has escalated, concerns are growing over whether the local data from these cameras could be aiding the deportation dragnet. Flock claims it doesn't work with ICE and that ICE does not have direct access to Flock's cameras or systems or data. But an investigation from 404 Media last year found more than 4,000 searches that may have been conducted on behalf of or in partnership with ICE. This past May, an audit by the Dayton, Ohio Police Department found its cameras were searched more than 7,000 times for immigration enforcement purposes. This is what Flock CEO Garrett Langley said in a podcast just last month.
1: And so when the topic of immigration enforcement comes up, I'm like, guys, the company has no opinion on this. If the state of Texas wants to enforce immigration, they might use Flock, but they're going to go enforce immigration no matter what Flock does. And that's the state of Texas's choice. That's the city's choice. And it's tough, right? It's really tough for my employees to work at a company where they're like, oh, I don't like that law, but our technology is used to enforce it. But we can't make that our problem as a company.
0: So Flock is being used by universities, by big box stores. For more on it and the movement against it, we're joined here in New York by Chad Marlowe, senior policy counsel at the ACLU, where he focuses on privacy, surveillance, and technology issues. He leads the ACLU's efforts against Flock. Explain what we're talking about here and how Flock has been used, Chad.
2: So basically, automatic license plate readers, or ALPRs, are cameras that take a picture of every single car that goes by it, not just the cars that are suspected of criminality or have done something wrong, but every single car. They record the information about the car, including where it is and when it was there, and then they put it into a database. And this is where it gets really scary, because now you have pictures of every innocent person who drives by in a database that is kept for a month or more and shared throughout the nation with all of Flock's law enforcement customers, and in fact, even internationally with people associated with Flock. And so essentially, you know, even though in America, you know, one of our core constitutional principles is privacy, we have a company working with governments to record the comings and goings of every single person in the country as if you and I and everyone else were potential criminals. And that is, in my opinion, a very un-American take on privacy and the way that we engage in criminal justice enforcement.
3: And Chad, this company is less than 10 years old and it spreads so rapidly. Could you talk a little bit about how it was created and also what's its business model? Does it set up its camera? Does it rent spaces in private on private property to set up its cameras, or is it using public rights of way or public streets? And if so, how is that permitted?
2: Yeah, so the company was formed by billionaire engineer named Garrett Langley. And what is really interesting and very important about the company is that it is backed by almost $1 billion in venture capital investment. And that is very critical, because what those venture capitalists invested in was a company that basically trades privacy for profits. And so they will record the information about people. Flock always says it doesn't sell data, but Flock saying it doesn't sell data is like Ford Motor Company saying it doesn't sell steering wheels. Yes, I understand the larger product is cars and it's monitoring vehicles, but it's that data that is part of Flock's product, just like a steering wheel is part of Ford Motor Company's car product. So then it collects all this information, and the more information it can collect and the more it can share, the more value that their product is. And most recently, Flock was valued at almost an $8 billion company. And so in order to increase the value of their company, they need to take more people's data, invade their privacy more, and share it more broadly. And although they may say things like, we have certain methods in place and systems in place to prevent broader data sharing, to make sure it's not misused, that is all simple public relations response. Their venture capitalist investors who want to receive massive returns on their investment have forced Flock's hand and say, we need to put the pedal to the metal, violate privacy as much as possible. If doing that will increase our profits. And there's a direct correlation between more monitoring, more surveillance, more data collection, more data sharing, and more profits.
3: But again, I wanted to ask you this issue of how do they do this, set up so many cameras? Are they, for instance, like cell phone companies that rent their towers in buildings to be able to create their network? Or how do they do it? How does Flock do it?
2: Right. So what they do is they go to your local police department and they say, we want to rent you the cameras that you need. We will also take care of storage. We will create a back system that will take care of data sharing. We'll do everything for you. All you need to do is sign on the dotted line. Now, what's interesting about Flock is this process of using your local police department, your local government to increase their network to spy on everyone. They have to keep pushing that in order to get as broad of a network as they possibly can. And so they sneak in these contracts, they do it with their salespeople, but they try to do it out of public view. And what we've actually seen in the country is once eventually it comes into public view, because their cameras are fairly easy to recognize when you see them in public, communities have risen up throughout the country and demanded those contracts be canceled. In fact, in just the last 13 months, nearly 60 municipalities have either canceled their Flock contracts or have said, do not renew them. And in fact, Flock is going out in the country, not only promoting its products, but trying to quash any efforts to promote transparency and public engagement before their contracts are signed, because they know the more the public knows, the greater resistance to the product will be, and they want to stop that anywhere they can.
0: Talking about that resistance, I want to turn to Tobias Halperin, a 19-year-old student at California Polytechnic State University, or Cal Poly, in San Luis Obispo. Tobias Halperin started the website Deflock SLO in January to inform people about Flock's 17 cameras on campus. Last month, the college president confirmed Cal Poly would not renew its contract with the company after the current one ends next May. Here's Cal Poly student Tobias Halperin on Connect with Jacob Soboroff on MS Now.
4: When you opt into Flock, when you buy a Flock camera like Cal Poly did, you don't just buy a surveillance camera, you're buying access and participation into this network. And so I think that's what really bothers people, and that's what really bothers students, and that's what bothered us at Cal Poly, is that as a Hispanic serving institution, they are going out and entering this network that has time and time again aided ICE in illegal deportations, and just created this surveillance dragnet that is really uncomfortable to anyone when you think about it.
0: One of Flock's loudest critics is Ben Jordan, a recording artist, popular YouTuber in Atlanta, Georgia, who worked with technology experts and journalists to expose Flock's security vulnerabilities. They were able to access cameras across the country, viewing not only live streams, but also 30 days of recorded content with the option to delete the footage. Here's a clip from his YouTube channel.
5: A few weeks ago, using a commercial search engine, I very easily found the administration interfaces for dozens of Flock safety cameras. I shared this information with 404 Media, and with John Gaines' help, that number quickly grew to nearly 70. None of the data or video footage was encrypted. There was no username or password required. These were all completely public-facing for the world to see, and some of them still are. You don't have to be an expert to find and gain access to this. You don't even have to type anything in to see every single person, vehicle, and activity that took place in these locations in the last 31 days. Whether you wanted to watch this footage live in real time or look at footage from a month ago, you could just point and click your way to it like you were watching Netflix.
0: I mean, this is really amazing. And you have the CEO of Flock, Garrett Langley, talking about the activist group called DeFlock, calling it a, quote, terroristic organization. But because of tremendous backlash, he was forced to apologize. 20 seconds.
2: Yeah. So I would say, in addition to that being irresponsible, the great news is his attempt to combine DeFlock and Antifa failed, because whether you're libertarian, conservative, MAGA, progressive, everybody has an objection to Flock. And so in our disunited country, we have united around our opposition to Flock, ALPRs, and government mass surveillance as a whole. And so we've got a wave, and we're going to ride it until we get our goals accomplished and end this mass government surveillance of people in the United States.
0: Chad Marlowe, senior policy counsel at the ACLU, where he focuses on privacy, surveillance, and technology issues. He leads the ACLU's efforts against Flock. I'm Amy Goodman with Juan Gonzalez. Thanks for joining us.
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10: 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I'm Alicia McLeod, and I'm your host for this show. My background includes a bachelor's degree in dietetics and a master's degree in holistic health education, plus many years in the world of nutrition and supplements. I am currently the nutritional health coach at Salida's Natural Grocer Store, where I get to empower people with education by doing several different things: the show, classes at the store, and one-on-one coaching sessions. Now, before I get started, I need to make a friendly reminder that my discussions are never intended to diagnose, treat, or mitigate any disease. And for your information, supplements and foods can interact with medications. So if you're taking prescriptions, do become informed about their possible interactions. Today, I'm going to do a fairly deep dive into coenzyme Q10. Now, previously, several years ago, I gave what I would call more of an overview of CoQ10. So today, I'm going to share more and actually add information from new research. So the first part of really any discussion about CoQ10 is going to begin with a discussion about energy. Now, our bodies need energy to do everything we do, to walk, to think, to breathe, to talk, even to sleep. Now, of course, we get raw fuel for our energy from the food that we eat, but it doesn't power us directly. Food first has to be converted into a form of energy that our cells can actually use. Let me use the analogy of solar power. So the sun is a powerful energy source, we know, but without solar panels, it can't power a home. So in the same way, our body relies on special energy converters inside our cells. And these little structures are called mitochondria. Now, present in most tissues, the number of mitochondria per tissue varies widely, with energy-intensive tissues like the heart containing hundreds to thousands per cell. Now, mitochondria take the nutrients from the food we eat, and transform them into usable energy, producing about 90% of the energy our cells depend on to function. Now, from this normal energy production, mitochondria are also the primary source of free radicals in the body, just a normal process. So mitochondria perform a lot of other tasks, like they also respond to a need for inflammation, and they support the repair of the cells, and they help cells grow and differentiate and more. So I want to quote from a study in 2012, which was entitled Cellular and Molecular Mechanisms of Mitochondrial Function. And it says, quote, responsible for orchestrating cellular energy production, they are central to the maintenance of life and the gatekeepers of cell death, unquote. They were talking about the mitochondria here. So because of the critical role that they play in our physiology, supporting mitochondrial health and function is really, really key to overall health and well-being. How do we care for these mitochondria? You know, they rely on several things to function efficiently. First off, what I've just talked about, they rely on fuel from food, oxygen, which is required for the conversion of that fuel into energy within the mitochondria, exercise, regular movement, and other forms of occasional good stress stimulate the production of new mitochondria, which is called mitochondrial biogenesis, by the way, and supports the efficiency of the existing mitochondria. So exercise is really key. Quality sleep and recovery. Now, this is a time in which the damaged mitochondria are repaired or recycled when we are asleep and we're not dealing with breaking food down. Then there are some micronutrients and bioactive compounds. So any energy conversion in the mitochondria requires a lot of components to run smoothly. For example, B vitamins, magnesium, iron, and copper are all required for various aspects of the process. And today, I'm going to dive into a very important compound that's at the heart of healthy mitochondrial function, coenzyme Q10 or CoQ10. Now, what exactly is this CoQ10 thing, you know, this molecule? Well, CoQ10 is a fat-soluble, vitamin-like molecule. Since it was first identified as a coenzyme required for mitochondrial energy production, that's why it was named coenzyme Q10. But in terms of structure, it's similar to the fat-soluble vitamins like vitamin D and vitamin A. Now, in terms of organic chemistry, it has two parts to it. It has a head, which is the part of the molecule that does all this energy production work. And then it has a long tail that's made up of, gosh golly, 10 repeating units, hence CoQ10. Now, this long tail is what makes this molecule fat soluble. Plus, it allows it to move around within the mitochondria, so the head of the molecule can do its job. So today, what I'm going to focus on in terms of CoQ10 is its role in energy production and its role in free radical scavenging. Now, when food's broken down, the stored energy is released as electrons. In the mitochondria, these little electrons are delivered to a structure that's called the electron transport chain. Now, honestly, this is where I think our physiology ought to be teaching, or probably is teaching, engineers, like for transportation, because this chemical process, electrochemical process, is quite amazing. So basically, this electron transport chain moves the electrons along this chain, and it converts what's called ADP to ATP. ATP is the currency of energy in the whole body. ATP. Now, CoQ10 is an essential component in this electron transport chain because it's responsible for transferring electrons at key points in the chain. And due to its fat-soluble tail, it can easily move and shift positions. So this is going to facilitate optimal energy production in the electron transport chain. Now, due to CoQ10's ability to transfer electrons, it's also capable of donating them, which is called free radical scavenging. Now, free radicals, I talk about quite a bit. They're unstable molecules. They're natural, they happen a lot, but they're unstable, and they basically create trouble in the body when they aren't scavenged and balanced out. So CoQ10 supports the body in actually several ways regarding free radical scavenging. First, CoQ10 protects the mitochondrial membranes. It protects the integrity of cell membranes. It helps to maintain the health of lipoproteins in the body, which I'll talk about more in a bit. And lastly, CoQ10 even recycles vitamin E. Once vitamin E is used, goes inactive, CoQ10 comes and says, no, let's recycle you back to your active form. Very cool. So CoQ10 in general is found in two forms, ubiquinone and ubiquinol. Now, the body converts between these two forms quickly and continuously within the mitochondria. It is the ubiquinol form that donates electrons for this free radical scavenging function I just talked about. Plus, about 95% of the CoQ10 in a healthy person's blood is in the ubiquinol form. And ubiquinol, it was named that because of its ubiquitous nature in the body, by the way. Now, as supplements, you'll find CoQ10 in both of these forms. And then you might go, oh no, do I have to figure out which one to choose, which one's better for me? Well, now both forms are absorbed similarly in the gut. They're well absorbed. And especially if you take them with fat-containing foods, like you would with any fat-soluble nutrient. But for people who are over that magic age of 40 or experiencing health challenges, the body may become less efficient at converting the ubiquinone to the ubiquinol. So sometimes ubiquinol is recommended for these groups, and it's going to be more expensive because it's already been converted. Now we can biosynthesize CoQ10 even within the mitochondria is where this happens. But the liver is a significant site for much of this synthesis, which is pretty cool. Every cell's mitochondria creates it, but in the liver is where it's sort of the gestation area. Now, secondly, exercise, as I mentioned, is a wonderful way to increase mitochondrial density in muscle tissue and thereby increase the creation of CoQ10. Really, this is just a demand and supply situation. Demand CoQ10 and you will get more mitochondria and more CoQ10. We can also get a little bit of CoQ10 from food, but I'm talking a little bit, to be honest. For example, 3.5 ounces of beef liver provides a whole 5 milligrams. Half a cup of broccoli provides 0.5 milligram. So the dietary average intake of CoQ10 is between 3 and 6 milligrams a day. Yet the body's estimated need for CoQ10 is about 500 milligrams a day. And of course, more. If we need more energy for anything, we're going to need more mitochondria and CoQ10. So there are some factors that make it really difficult to maintain optimal levels of CoQ10. And these include aging, as I mentioned. As with several other things, it's said in the literature, for some reason after the age of 40, the magic number 40, CoQ10 levels also steadily decline. Now, this reduction is largely due to changes in our mitochondria, where we have more oxidative stress and reduced expression of some of the enzymes that are involved in the creation of CoQ10. Also, chronic stress and many chronic illnesses are associated with increased oxidative stress, which can deplete CoQ10. Now, this stress includes psychological stress, physiological stress, even from overtraining, for example, and heightened oxidative stress from exposure to environmental toxins. So stress isn't just, you know, a bad day kind of thing. Stress could be physiological, psychological, and it could come from outside by toxins. And then, of course, nutritional deficiencies can affect the biosynthesis of CoQ10. For example, I mentioned magnesium being required, also vitamin B6, and even the amino acid L-tyrosine. So now let me go into some of the health areas in which CoQ10 supports. First off, and most popular, is cardiovascular health. It's definitely the most well-known reason why one might supplement with CoQ10. Now, as our hardest working muscle in the body that never stops, the heart possesses the highest abundance of mitochondria of any organ tissue. So not only does CoQ10 support heart function, but due to its free radical scavenging properties, it also supports healthy blood pressure and blood lipid levels. Now, the inner lining of blood vessels are susceptible to free radical damage. So having CoQ10 around can scavenge these free radicals and promote healthy blood vessel function and flexibility, thus healthy blood pressure. And now due to CoQ10's fat solubility, it's carried in the blood by lipoproteins. So the blood is mostly water soluble. So anything fat soluble needs to have a carrier molecule or a ship to carry it around. And lipoproteins are what these are, particularly the low density lipoproteins. But while sitting on the boat of the lipoproteins, the LDL lipoproteins, CoQ10 is able to scavenge free radicals, thus helping keep LDL in its healthy form. So there is another major benefit of CoQ10, second to cardiovascular health, and that is supporting energy levels. So you can see now, by supporting the mitochondrial function and its production of energy, CoQ10 is well known for promoting optimal energy levels. There was a really compelling 2020 double-blind study of healthy adults that were experiencing mild daily fatigue, and they received either 100 milligrams of ubiquinol, 150 milligrams of ubiquinol, or a placebo every day for 12 weeks. Both of the ubiquinol groups showed significant improvements in post-task fatigue and sleepiness compared to the placebo group. So to quote this study, they said, "We believe that the correction of mitochondrial function and oxidative stress due to ubiquinol intake was responsible for improved cognitive function performance. Cognitive performance improvement correlated to blood ubiquinol level." Unquote. So really, it's not a great leap to take for me to say that CoQ10 supports exercise and recovery as well. Those little mitochondria are really, really busy when we're exercising, generating all that energy that's required. And again, CoQ10 is integral in this energy production pathway. Plus, all those free radicals that are generated from exercise need to be neutralized as well. So here CoQ10 plays its part again. And as I mentioned, CoQ10 levels tend to decline with age. We just don't have as good of a biosynthesis pathway going on as we age. So all the benefits I've discussed regarding CoQ10 are also going to promote healthy aging. So CoQ10 overall is going to support your cardiovascular health, your energy levels, and your exercise. So additionally, CoQ10 has a positive impact on brain health, because brain health, brain cells actually, require a lot of energy to function optimally. So here, I want to share a little bit about how CoQ10 and creatine both support brain health, but in slightly different ways, because creatine's a big thing out there right now for brain health and brain energy. So creatine is really a supplier of the raw material phosphate, the P in ATP. CoQ10 is necessary to convert the ADP to ATP. So you see they're slightly different, but functioning both affecting optimal ATP levels. So I like the analogy of creatine as acting like gasoline for the engine, and CoQ10 is like having new spark plugs in the engine. So to summarize this whole thing, CoQ10 supports energy production in just about every single cell in the body, plus is a potent free radical scavenger. Now, between these two functions, it's clear that adequate CoQ10 levels can promote many aspects of health. Ubiquinol may be the appropriate form of supplementation if one is beyond the age of 40 or has what I'll call a weak constitution, because it's the form that's already converted from ubiquinone. So overall, keep your mitochondria functioning well. Breathe deeply, get that oxygen in, move your body, sleep well, and maybe consider CoQ10 as one of your foundational supplements. So thank you for joining me today on the Good For You Wellness Show here on KHEN LP 106.9 FM. And stay tuned for my next show, where I am going to be discussing electrolytes.

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You knew that I was gone long before I stopped pretending.

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I'm better off in freedom and not a prisoner to the cause. And all my pain is by my own hand. For one who thought love could last forever,

Hello, hello. Welcome to the lineup. I'm DJ Shady. This is going to be my second to last show here at Kahan. Sad, sad, sad times. Started you off there with one of my favorites of all time, Then She Did by Jane's Addiction, off of the 1990 album Ritual de la Habitual. Definitely my favorite two songs back to back on an album ever, That Cut and 3 Days. Probably a close first after Rusty Cage and Outshined by Soundgarden. Got that album 1 year under the Christmas tree, and yeah, my parents were cool. And things really weren't ever the same for me musically after getting that on my headphones. So it was a trip to play it today for y'all. Hopefully you enjoyed it. 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IW and the Drift are open 7 days a week from May through August. 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Since 2012, Woods has produced rye, whiskey, gin, and vodka on-site with local ingredients. Spirits are offered straight up, on the rocks, or custom-mixed into craft cocktails. Woods is open daily from noon to 10 p.m. Thank you, as always, to all of our underwriters. It's time for a dark sky party. And I know some people that don't know of any other type of parties, but this particular party is a dark sky Salida, Colorado party. The Colorado Trail Foundation, the Centennial Divide Trail Coalition, and Garner will host the Dark Sky Party August 1st and 2nd at Marshall Pass. The weekend includes astronomy programs and activities focused on dark sky conservation along the Continental Divide and Colorado Trail. 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Well, got you going there with some Janes. We are going to pay some tribute to Jennifer Finch, who passed away earlier in the week. She was the bass player of L7, one of the seminal female punk rock bands. And we're going to keep it rolling from there. Thanks for tuning in.

Hey everybody, this is The Lineup. I'm DJ Shady. You're tuned into 106.9 KHEN LP Salida, Colorado. Started you off from the top with Then She Did from Jane's Addiction off the album Ritual de la Habitual. Try to do no repeats on my show, which is becoming increasingly difficult, and somehow that song hasn't made it on there yet, which is shocking. I talked over some Banyan. That is a side project of Stephen Perkins, the drummer from Jane's Addiction. We had some L7 Everglade, their bass player Jennifer French died earlier this week, and this set was kind of modeled after her. We had some Breeders with Safari, a band called Twen with Tumbleweed, Sledgehammer from Australia with a song called Can't Keep Flogging, and that last one was Water From Your Eyes with Life Signs. And I heard that song last night on DJ Sparky's show, Monday Nights, The Third Room. I was down here hanging out with him and really dug that one, and it fit in perfectly with that. We are listening to some more Breeders currently. And a couple announcements for you. KHEN is supported in part by Monarch Mountain at the Crest. Situated on top of the Continental Divide, Monarch Mountain at the Crest is 25 minutes from Salida and offers a scenic tram ride and a visitor center with food, beverages, and gifts. More information at monarchatthecrest.com. 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Concerts are held on Thursday evenings and are free to attend. Cash bar and concessions available. This week, July 23rd, don't miss the S-Town All-Stars rocking it out down in Riverside. So we're going to play a little bit more type grungy type stuff here, and then we're going to get into some other stuff later. This one is a track off another album that really never came out of my CD player for about a year. One of my favorites of all time. Enjoy, or don't.

You're listening to KHENLP 106.9 Salida. We're coming in hot. This is the lineup. I'm DJ Shady. Here for my second to last show. Very sad. Moving on. Anyway, back to the top. We heard a couple from Sonic Youth, Scooter and Jinx from Goo, and then Chapel Hill from one of my favorite albums of all time, Dirty. That one stayed in the CD player for a long time when I was about 15. Loved it. Acquired taste, that Sonic Youth. We had a cut called Me and You from Egg Hunt, which is a Ian MacKay project from Fugazi. I played some Husker Du. Don't Want You to Know If You're Lonely. And I don't think I've ever played Husker Du on this show. And to tell you the truth, I'm not a huge fan, but I played him. I try to do no repeats on the show, and like I was saying earlier, and Husker Du has never been played. They just showed up. We had one from Dead Letter called Pop Culture Connoisseur. A fresh one from Soft Play called The Hunter, which was sent to me this morning by a listener back in Vermont. Mr. Sanborn, thank you for that one, man. Great band. New to me. Crocodilus with My Love. Australian band. And that last one was Funkadelic, Alice in My Fantasies. From Standing on the Verge of Getting It On, we're listening to some Funkadelic now. Super Stupid from Maggot Brain. And I'm talking over it, which is pretty much sacrilege, but I'll keep going. KHEN is supported in part by 7,000 Feet Running Company in Salida. 7,000 Feet Running Company stocks a variety of shoes and gear for all activities, including running, hiking, and walking. They also support Salida's running community by organizing local runs and sponsoring races and Salida student athletes. 7,000 Feet is located on 1st Street in downtown Salida and is open daily from 9 a.m. to 6 p.m. All right, here's a PSA that gets me every time. And I'll never really understand it. I should probably just go, and then I might understand it. The Great Colorado versus Texas Tomato War is scheduled for Saturday, August 29th at the Meadows in BV. The event includes organized tomato tossing activities along with family-oriented programming throughout the afternoon. Gates open at 1 p.m., with the youth event scheduled for 4:30 p.m. and the main event at 5 p.m. Additional information is available at tomatowar.org. I guess I could look it up too, but it sounds kind of like the type of thing that you just need to go to really grasp. Colorado versus Texas Tomato War, August 29th. We're going to get a little bluesy here on the lineup. And, yeah, I picked out some good ones here for you. Hopefully you're having a good day. It's hot. It's sunny. Have a cold drink. Kick back. Listen to some tunes.

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You should be very proud of it. Give it the time and attention it deserves.

0: What happened to Zeke?
1: He's dead on Jones, man.
0: How about Dave? OD'd on alcohol.
1: Well, what's Rock doing?
0: Oh, he's living with his mother. How about James? He's gone straight.

I know you. It's DJ Shady. You're listening to The Lineup on KHENLP 106.9 Salida. Don't fall asleep. We got more for you in store. Set of Irish punk rock coming up. Going out to the man, Patsy O'Brien. First, let's get you caught up. We heard a couple by Funkadelic there. Oh, I think I already said that. Yeah, we heard All Them Witches out of Nashville with Charles William. R.L. Burnside with Detroit Boogie Part 2. Eddie Hazel with What About It. Morphine, I Know You Part 1. Iggy Pop with Dum Dum Boys. Television with 1880 or so. And that last one was Morphine, I Know You Part 3. We skipped Part 2 because it didn't need to be in there. Morphine, one of the all-time greats. Boston band. New England guy. 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Thank you, guys. Salida Aspen Concerts is bringing world-class classical music to town for their 15th season. Wow, 15 seasons. The summer series began last Saturday and continues on Saturdays through August 8th. I could skip all this. This concert has already happened. Oh, they start at 7 p.m. and ticket information for the Aspen Concert Series is at SalidaAspenConcerts.org. All right, let's see if I can slide one more in here. What do we want to hear about here? I already talked about the Tomato War. How about Chafee Walk and Roll? They are offering short daytime walks for people experiencing difficulty walking or mobility limitations. Walks take place during spring, summer, and fall in safe, accessible locations, and all are welcome to participate. Participants are encouraged to bring any walking equipment, wheels, personal assistance, or any other personal needs. 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For more information, contact Dave Ward at 719-221-1728. That has been your PSA roundup. Yeah, like I said, we got a few songs here. We got another half hour, and we're going to fill it up full of some newish Irish punk rock. Yeah, Patsy O'Brien comes in the studio a lot. He plays around town a lot, and he is a vault of Irish punk rock, and he always has great suggestions for me, and it seems like a really good scene over there. So here we go with Fear Shook.

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Some Irish noise there for you. A couple songs by Fierce Shook. We had the Gurriers with Approachable. The Undertones with You've Got My Number. Why don't you use it? The Stiff Little Fingers with Gotta Get Away. Classic from the Pogues, Turkish Song of the Damned. I'll never forget the day my dad got that album. And we listened to it together and he was just losing his mind. And I said, why is everyone screaming in the background? And he said, oh, we're allowed to do that. And yeah, I've done that my whole life since he told me it was okay. I tried to take it easy on here though. And then we had a final one there, a sappy one from the Cardinals called Masquerade. Yeah, sorry about that. Got a little sappy at the end there. But don't worry, I have a loud one to end things off here. Stick around. Connecting Frequencies is next, followed by the After Dinner Mint at 6 with the Duchess and the Royal Wee. Fabulous as always, I'm sure. And then at 8 o'clock, Cage Free with Mr. Craig Scott doing his blues thing. This is my second to last show here at KHAN. Very, very sad. But we're looking for somebody to fill this Tuesday noisy time slot. I'm looking at you, Brandon. I'm looking at you, DJ Sparky, Parker of the Alley. Someone's got to carry the torch here and give people that Tuesday bump they've come to expect or completely ignore, whichever one it is. But I've just had a fantastic time here at KHAN, and I'm really sad that it's coming to an end. That being said, I'm going to finish you off here with a classic in true lineup fashion. Thanks for tuning in.

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5: 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We are bringing on a show for you that comes on Tuesdays at this time, Connecting Frequencies. I'm going to tell you just a little bit about that. This show airs live every Tuesday from 5 to 6, and the host, which happens to be myself today, will guide two guests through a dialogue and conversation that reflects on the music that's impacted them throughout their lives. The radio show uses the power of storytelling to share the guests' unique experiences with the music to reflect upon the commonalities of people of different generations. And guests have the opportunity to select their songs. They are not DJs, the two guests we have today. And so this is their chance to have their own show. And that's what we bring to you with this show, Connecting Frequencies. And we appreciate our guests being here. We're going to introduce them in just a second. I do want to let you know, KHEN does have some rules. So we have talked to them about that. We'll go from there. The views expressed on this program are those of myself and my guests and do not necessarily reflect the views of the KHEN staff, volunteers, underwriters, or the board of directors. All right, so I think it's time to get started. We're going to introduce you to a couple of folks. And the first person I want to introduce you to today, this afternoon, is Mr. Holden Stacks. How are you, Holden? Come right up to it. Say that again. Hi, Holden.
6: I'm doing well. How are you?
5: Doing terrific. And the second guest, Mr. Dave Tipton.
7: Glad to be here.
5: Yes. Glad to have you both. Glad to have you both. So it's my understanding that you two have some songs that you picked out, and that's what we do on this show. We talk about what it means to have music and how it's impacted your life. So I guess we start with kind of formal introductions, and I'm going to kind of back up here just a minute and let you know that I did cheat a little bit on this show, so I'll tell you about that a little bit later. But I do want you to, maybe, David, if you could introduce yourself to the folks in out in KHEN land.
7: All right. Sure. My name's David Tipton. I live here in Salida. I play music all around the state, but a lot right in the area here. If you've ever seen a guy playing a weird-looking stringed instrument, that's me.
5: And I have. David, what do they call that?
7: That is called the Chapman Stick.
5: The Chapman Stick.
7: Yes.
5: The Chapman Stick. And, folks, I told you I cheated. I was playing David's one of his covers, Imagine, by John Lennon.
7: Yes.
5: That's what you were listening to just moments ago. That was David. How about that? Okay, I sneaked that in on him. He didn't know I was going to do that, but that's okay. That's okay. Go ahead, David.
7: Yeah, well, I live here in Salida, and I play music all around, and just grateful to be a part of this community, and
5: Been around Salida for a few years?
7: Yeah, originally landed here in 2008.
5: 2008. What brought you to this little town?
7: a woman.
5: Well, there you go. There's a lot of stories out there. We never have hit that one yet, but there's always a first. So, but music has must have been a part of your life for a while. If you're playing an instrument and playing around town, and one of the well-known musicians around town, by the way, for those of you listening that do not know that, what brought you to be a performer, I guess, is...
7: I wonder that myself lots of times. I'm one of those people, I would be perfectly happy, like, sitting in a room and just practicing and playing stuff for myself. But you get to a certain point where, you have to kind of put it out there. And that was a challenge for me at first. But I had always played, like, in bands since I was a teenager.
5: Okay. And you're not a teenager anymore.
7: I'm not a teenager anymore.
5: Understood.
7: I'm getting up there.
5: Okay, so that's part of what we do on this show. We have someone from two different generations. And so, Holden, tell us a little bit about what it is that why you were encouraged to be on the show. And we have some songs that you picked. We're all ready for that. Tell us a little bit about Holden. We don't know Holden.
8: I play guitar, and I play in rock school for two sessions now, counting the one I'm in right now. And I don't really know how I was encouraged.
5: Well, you started that program at some point. Did you play guitar before the rock school program?
8: I played acoustic guitar, but I can't really count it as playing because I didn't practice and I didn't learn any songs. But then for a Halloween costume, my neighbor gave me an electric guitar, and then I started practicing a lot.
5: Wow. And Halloween's coming right up. How many years ago would that have been?
8: I think 1 or 2 years.
5: Okay, so a year or two. All right, that's great. Well, that, you know, I now know why I don't play guitar. It's because I don't practice. That's it. Thank you for sharing that. I needed to hear that. I have one, but I do not play it, so shame on me there. Well, Holden, thanks for coming. I think what we should do is play a song. So I don't care. We can start. David, did you have one in mind or that you wanted to fire up with?
7: How about the war tune?
5: The war tune. You know what? I know we have a war tune on the board, and we can do this. It's called Why Can't We Be Friends? Here we go.

0: Why Can't We Be Friends? David, you chose that song. You must have had a reason. Let's hear about that. What was it about that song that made you choose him?
1: First off, the band War has always been one of my favorite bands of all time. It's stuff I grew up with. And The Message.
0: The Message, yes.
1: Is, there's songs that stick with you because of, there's lots of tunes I could have picked that influenced me as a musician, you know, technical stuff, playing wise and stuff like that, but today I tried to pick songs that stuck with me for other reasons, and I like the sentiment of the song,
0: and that's great. And did that message hit you at all, Holden? You ever think about that out there when you're out there with your friends?
1: Why can't we be friends?
0: The lyrics, maybe you could study those up and you might come up with what David did. It made him choose that song.
2: Yeah.
0: And it's just one of those things that you don't know what makes people choose songs. But I like, David, what you said about instead of picking songs that maybe I do or I play every day or whatever, you pick songs that had a meaning to you.
1: Yeah.
0: And I know that Holden did that. I do know you did, didn't you? Yeah. Yeah, you can talk about it. That's okay.
2: Yeah.
0: Absolutely. So if you had a chance to choose your first song, which one would that be, Holden?
2: Do you think we could start with All Along the Watchtower, I think?
0: Absolutely. Now, there are a couple of songs that Holden chose that I could be wrong, but there's a couple other of us in the studio that have heard these songs before. So this should be a good discussion afterward. Here we go. We'll try this one. And who's this song by, Holden?
2: Jimi Hendrix.
0: Yes, it is. Here we go. A lot of people have covered this song, but this is the one right here. Thank you for choosing this. Here we go.

0: Okay, I think I might know why you chose the song, Holden, but would you tell us?
1: I just recently learned it on guitar, and it was like the most fun that... It was the most exciting that I showed my dad because he's a big fan of Jimi Hendrix. But also, just I feel like he was kind of a master at all that, all the just guitar.
0: Well, you've already impressed me if you said you just learned that on the guitar. So we may have to hear you play that sometime. One of these days when you feel like you're ready, you can just come right on in here and play it for us on air. Would you do that?
1: Maybe.
0: Maybe. Okay. Well, I won't hold you to it. But that invitation stands, you know. We might just have a few of you in here from rock school one of these days. The more I think about it, the more I think that would be a terrific idea. And tell us a little bit about the rock school. For those that are listening that don't know, I know there's a gentleman that kind of took this on, Bones. And David, I believe you probably know him.
2: Yes, I do.
0: Right.
2: Yeah.
0: Do you know how he started all that or why he did?
2: He had been, teaching, you know, giving private lessons and stuff like that for years, I think. And, the whole rock school concept just made sense.
0: Made sense.
2: And they're incredible. Have you seen their performances?
0: There's one sitting right here, I do believe.
2: Yeah.
0: And so I think that's a really terrific idea to connect the generations in music. So, Holden, do you feel that that's what's happening when you're in that rock school and you're part of that? You know that that's what Bones is. I'm going to not speak for him, but I'm going to guess that was his idea, was to mesh the generations, and that's exactly what this show's about. We want to be able to have people understand that it doesn't matter. It just doesn't matter. Music brings people together, and look what it did here. This is tremendous. So what is it you like best about rock school, the best thing you like?
1: I like Bones' teaching style because he doesn't really teach us like the actual music. We go home and learn it ourselves, which I feel like but then when we all come together and play, and it goes always usually goes really smoothly, and he helps orchestrate everything. But it just feels great whenever something comes out nice after we play it.
0: Absolutely, I bet it does. And so is there an age limit that you have to be so old before you can go to rock school? Or
1: I think it's fourth grade until high school. But
0: until high school, you mean I can't go?
1: Sadly,
2: sorry,
1: no.
2: Fred.
0: Definitely no. Okay. Well, my days have come and gone, and that's okay. We have you, Holden, to take over for all of us. And David, I'm sure, feels that right now.
2: Yes.
0: Absolutely. Absolutely. So, what about that song? David, did that song strike you at all? What do you... Many times, I'm sure.
2: I love that song. And so Bob Dylan wrote that. Jimi Hendrix recorded his version of it, which, that's just classic. The whole vibe behind it and the guitar playing. And it was also one of the songs I first learned when I was playing guitar. It's a fun one to jam on. When you get together with guitar players, almost every guitar player knows that one.
0: And they're soaring. You're soaring. It's like you're soaring out there with that music. That must be a neat feeling to be able to do that.
1: Yeah.
0: Yeah. So do you have other people in rock school that play other instruments along with you when you play that song? Must be great. Must be great. So do you know where your next performances might be in rock school? Do you know when and where and roughly so that the community might know a little bit about that? If not, I won't put you on the spot, but if, you know, that's something that's pretty important to the community, I believe. I really do.
1: We're playing at Snowfest sometime in January, towards the end of January.
0: Okay.
1: That's about all I know.
0: Play in a warm place so your fingers can move on that guitar. That's all I got to say. Keep your hand warmer in. Snowfest. Okay. So good to know. Thank you for that. All right. So we're going to jump to another song in just 1 second, but I wanted to say something here just for a moment. We here at KHEN are in our fall fun drive, and I cannot not just let you know that our DJs here are all volunteers. There are over 30 volunteer DJs in this station. We play music from the heart. We don't play algorithms for anybody. 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We appreciate that. If you have a chance to maybe take a look at your donation, your scheduled donation, and bump it if you can. Anything you can do to help us pay the bills, we appreciate that. And the bills I can talk about, but maybe tomorrow morning we'll talk a little bit more about all that. But right now I think it's time to get to another song. So let's see. Is it David's turn? Okay. What do you got, David?
2: Well, how about the our friends, the Ramones?
0: The Ramones, okay.
2: We I'd have to hear Rock School do this song. I don't know if they ever
0: have. Have you ever done that one there?
2: Well, I don't think he knows what it is yet.
1: I don't know. I mean, the Ramones sound familiar, but my time in rock school, we haven't done that.
0: Okay, well, let's listen in and see if maybe you would want to bring that up when you're there. Here we go. I Want to Be Sedated.

0: don't want to be sedated by the Ramones. Well, David and Holden, I got to tell you, that was a get-going song, but if you were sedated, how would you do that?
1: No, don't get all technical here.
0: I'm just saying. So you must have had a great reason to play that song. Do you think he had a good reason?
2: Probably.
0: Yeah. What did you think of that song, Holden?
2: I really liked it. It sounded, I don't know. It just sounded very catchy and kind of.
0: It was catchy, yeah, I thought. It was catchy. So is that something that you would maybe think about playing?
2: Yeah, it sounded like a really good, like, I don't know, like the classic chord progression, but they played them really, really well, and that was really cool.
0: That's great. So why did you choose that?
1: Why did I choose that? Well, I've always loved that song. Yeah. It's upbeat. It's kind of raw, but also it's like the soundtrack to my head every time I turn on the news.
0: There it is. Well stated. And in these times, that's it. You might as well just turn that down, watch those mouths move, and turn this song on, right? You could do that. All right. Well, I want to talk a little bit about why you're here and what music means to you. I'd like to hear a little bit of each of you. I know that you're both just so wrapped in the music world, and David's had a little more opportunity, a little more time to do that. So, David, tell us, what does music mean to you? What is that? Tell us about that.
1: Wow, that's...
0: It's a deep subject.
1: That's deep. Yeah.
0: We're all here. But it's a big part of your life.
1: It is, actually. And it always has been. When I think back to my childhood, I was incredibly lucky to have, especially my father was a big music fan, and he, like, it wasn't just one genre. He listened to everything. And so I grew up with, folk music and blues and rock and roll, and from there, I became like a music fan, and playing an instrument came second. And I still feel that today when I'm like playing gigs. I'm playing songs I grew up with mainly. Mm-hmm. And it's more because I'm a fan of the music than I wanted to be a musician.
0: Yeah. So how old were you when you grabbed your first instrument?
1: So I started playing in middle school, playing like trumpet, cornet.
0: Okay.
1: And learned to read music. And then I was 13 years old. My dad had guitars around the house, and I had some friends come over, and they saw the guitar, and they said, "Oh, do you play that?" And, of course, I was like, oh, a little bit. And they're like, "We have to start a band."
0: Oh, there you go.
1: And next thing I knew, I was in it. I was like...
0: Wow. There you go.
1: So, I started playing guitar, and shortly after, we just threw bands together. We had no clue what we were doing.
0: But you enjoyed it.
1: Yes.
0: And so you're talking about the impact that music has had on your life.
1: Yeah. So that's tremendous, is that it gave me an avenue. It gave me a social life. It gave me something constructive to do. Mm-hmm. That, as you're growing up and... maybe in like not necessarily the best conditions and stuff like that, music was always like my best friend.
0: Did you hear that, Holden? Did you hear what he just said? So to me, thank you, David. To me, that is a way that, Holden, you could channel that energy, and no matter what else is going on in your life. I think I heard you say something like that. He always had music.
2: Yeah.
0: So you will never, you don't have to lose it. You keep. What is your plan moving forward? What if rock school stopped next week, and what would you do? How would you handle that?
2: I would be sad, but I also have my some of my friends from my school are drummers, so
0: okay.
2: I bet we would probably start a band. But I want to study music throughout my life, and. Yeah, I just wanted
0: So you'd
2: keep
0: be fine.
2: Music, yeah.
0: You would be fine. Don't tell Bones that, but you would be fine.
2: Yeah, I'd be fine.
0: So someone's planted enough seeds for you, and you planted a few of your own. If you're out there getting energetic and learning to read music, and I like what you said about how he handles the rock school, how he handles the teaching. He has he gives you the assignment. You go home and you do that on your own. He must know something. He must know something.
2: Yeah.
0: Yes, he does. Well, yeah, we're very proud to have you here. One of these days, maybe we'll get to hear you play. And did I hear you say that you played acoustic as well as electric guitar?
2: I feel like I can play either one, but I think I'm definitely better at electric just because it's. The strings are thinner.
0: There is something to that. The mechanics of it, absolutely. But it kind of comes back at you a little bit, too. You can control all of that, right?
2: Yeah.
0: Yeah. So have you ever thought about playing the Chapman stick?
2: I haven't heard of the Chapman stick until today, but yeah.
0: Well, you might want to investigate that. Most people that meet David, if they're not in the music world, probably haven't either. But I will tell you that... David is very good at what he does, and I think you're very good at what you do, or you wouldn't be sitting here. You wouldn't be that energetic, and you wouldn't be that happy to be here. Thank you so much for that. So I guess we need to talk about whose turn it is now to choose a song.
2: I guess it's mine.
0: I guess so. What would you like for the crowd to hear?
2: Maybe the Polyphia song.
0: Okay. G-O-A-T.
1: Ooh, yeah.
0: G-O-A-T.
1: That's intense.
0: And I'll have you tell me about the lyrics of this song afterward. Okay, folks, here we go. The song is by Polyphia. Is that what you said? Okay. G-O-A-T. Here we go.

0: Okay. Is that goat or is it G-O-A-T?
1: No idea.
0: Okay, well, David?
2: So GOAT stands for greatest of all time.
0: Yes, and then also that song, there. I researched that a little bit. I just thought it was so, and I was joking about the lyrics, okay.
1: Yeah.
0: You passed the test. But the point is that some people think that has maybe a little satanic or religious theme in there. All these things, if you watch the music video that goes with it, you can make your own decision. But what a choice. I heard you talking about your friends in that song while I was listening. You have friends that are drummers. The beat with that was amazing. Why did you choose that song?
1: Because greatest of all time, Tim Henson, the guitarist for Polyphia. In my opinion, I think he is one of the greatest guitarists in the modern world. And I just think it is truly amazing because, I don't know, my guitar teacher has taught me all sorts of music theory stuff and harmonics and all that, and it seems like he's doing some real complicated stuff.
0: Yes, absolutely. Absolutely. What a great choice.
2: Yes, yeah.
0: What a great choice. And have you heard that song before, David?
2: I have, actually, yeah. And it's, it's music. I've always been a fan of, like prog rock and, more technical kind of playing and stuff like that.
0: And I did hear a little techno in there.
2: He's very, it's very, I'm not going to say it's complicated, it's complex.
0: Yeah, it's technical.
2: Yeah, very technical and just, like, very advanced to the point where, it's music, when I first heard it, it was like, it's shocking to me. It's like, I would never conceive of that. But to hear someone else do it, it's like, oh, wow.
0: Yeah.
2: That is very cool.
0: But I heard a lot of different beats in there. And when I didn't mean techno when I said that. I heard a little bit of everything in there.
1: Yeah.
0: Oh, my goodness.
2: Yeah.
0: It was so great. And, you even right down to the bells, and it just was really great. So I'm glad you picked one that reflected who one of your favorites is, one of your, maybe I didn't hear you say the word hero, and you don't need heroes today, but your all-time favorite, that's a great way to put it. Well, we are winding on the show. I just want you to let you know, folks out there, you are listening to Connecting Frequencies on KHEN 106.9 LPFM. And this is a show where we have two guests here, which you've been listening to, hopefully, and understanding that we are here to have conversation and storytelling and get the commonalities together with different generations along the lines of music. And where else can you find that except for Free Range Radio? 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We can continue to have more shows like this. So you can help keep Grassroots Radio alive. That's how you do it. All right, so we have a little time here to play some more music, and is it David's turn this time, Holden? So let's see, you and me, we can listen to the song and see if we can figure out why David chose this one. Okay, what's it going to be, David?
2: I'm thinking Elvis Costello.
0: Okay, I found two versions of this song. One was with the Imposters, but it was about 20 minutes long. So.
2: Oh, yeah. Not that one.
0: This one is Elvis Costello and the Attractions, yes. If that's okay with you.
2: Yes.
0: Because I'm sure that's the one you probably meant. The name of the song, how do you say the name of this song?
2: What's So Funny About Peace, Love, and Understanding?
0: There you go. That's the name of the song. The longest named song I've ever played, I think, on the radio. Here we go.

0: All right, all right. Another really moving song. Why do you think maybe David picked that song, Holden?
1: I think maybe because of the message, because what

0: driving aggressive tune, but with this message of, like, what's so funny about peace, love, and understanding? And I thought that was kind of powerful. Just
1: very powerful, very powerful message in that song. Well done, Holden. You picked right up on that. and so that has some of that beat. Is that some of that guitar work? That did you hear some of that? I mean, what did you think of that? Is that?
2: I thought the guitar was amazing, but I also thought the bass line was really cool because I think it gave it a lot of tension, which I feel like goes along with the title there.
1: It does. A lot of tension. Yeah, absolutely.
0: Good observation.
1: Well said. Very observant is right. I'll tell you what. I don't know how we could do better than having these two guests on for this particular day, for this particular show. So, folks, if you're enjoying this, it's called Connecting Frequencies. How about that? Well, we're gonna move on and play some more music. I do want you to stay tuned after this show. After Dinner Mint is on with Duchess and the Royal Wee, followed by Cage Free After Dark, Mr. Craig Scott, and Midnight Special by Marilyn Rhea Beyer after that. So plenty to go on this radio station for you all. But right now, it's about connecting frequencies. So, okay, I think I know whose turn it is to choose a song. Holden, what would you like to play?
2: Do you think we could play Drain You by Nirvana?
1: I believe I can find that one. Yes, I can. Here we go. We're going to play that Drain You by Nirvana. Here we go.

0: Madonna. Holden, my goodness. Tell us about that song a little bit. Tell us a little bit about it.
1: That's one of my favorite songs because I think what Kurt Cobain could do is amazing, and he's probably one of my favorite guitarists. And he, I'm not saying he wasn't skilled, but I mean, there was not that many technically difficult things in his songs, but he did everything so perfectly in the time of complicated, like glam metal solos and stuff. I've heard someone put it as the anti solo and like Smells Like Teen Spirit. It was very simple, but it fit with everything, and I love that.
0: That's beyond the conversation I would have had. And wow, that tells me that something's happening just the way it ought to happen.
2: Yes.
0: In rock school and with Holden's life. David?
2: Yeah, well, I've got to say, Holden, I'm impressed with your musical taste.
1: Well, thank you.
2: That's some good stuff.
0: It is. It is, absolutely. Well, our time is winding here, and I just want to let you folks know real quick, stay tuned. You know, each Tuesday, 5 to 6, you could. We have two guests on this show, Connecting Frequencies. You have your playlists, your stories, your themes and commonalities and connections. You don't have to be a DJ. You can have your own show this way. If you, the listener, would like to be on our show and participate, reach out, and we will send you a profile of our show, and then you can reach back to us. And maybe beyond Connecting Frequencies. Our phone number, 719-539-1069. That's an easy one. That's our call letters, 1069. And between 10 and 2 during the day and the weekday, give us a call or just get on the website, man. There's ways to reach out right there, and we'd appreciate you supporting us. But we're going to play another song. David, I think we got a minute or two. What do you think? You had one here that wasn't too long. What about that?
2: No, and that's, yeah. And I think we can go out on a good note.
0: Okay.
2: Yeah.
0: This is a good note, actually. I know which one you're going to say. It's What a Wonderful World, right?
2: Exactly.
0: Okay. Mr. Louis Armstrong.

0: All right, I knew you could do that, David, if you wanted to. David, what a song. What a song to take us out. Why did you choose that song?
1: It's a hopeful song.
0: It is a hopeful song.
1: And it pays to remember, like, yeah, sometimes it is a wonderful world.
0: It is so. Absolutely. That's a great one, and I know that, Holden, I don't know if you've heard that song before. Have you?
2: I actually haven't. I mean, that is a great note, and I feel like we mentioned the news earlier, and I feel like it's a good, I feel like that'd be a good song to end off the news, just like
0: wouldn't that be something? What a great idea. Yeah. What a great idea. I think that's the way to do it. And, you know, we don't have to end the show with that, but that's the first full song we're going to play. We're going to go out on one. And, Holden, give me your last song, and we'll just put it on, and we'll kind of wrap this up, and we can even talk maybe a little bit while it's gone. Which one was it that you wanted to hear that you didn't have a chance to play?
2: Could we play Whole Lotta Love by Led Zeppelin?
0: Absolutely. Absolutely. We're going to put this on. This is a remaster from about 2007. Led Zeppelin, Whole Lotta Love. Here we go. Well, thank you for tuning in, folks. You've been listening to Connecting Frequencies on KHEN 106.9 with our guests, Mr. Holden Stocks and Mr. David Tipton. Thank you, gentlemen, for being here. It's been wonderful. We sure appreciate you coming in.
1: Thanks for having us.
0: And maybe when you see each other on the street, a little howdy-do, huh? How about that?
1: Of course.
0: And when you get a chance, I want you each to commit to going to see each other perform. Can you do that?
2: I can.
0: All right. Make a point. Watch for David Tipton out there. David, watch for the Rock School. And I am going to watch for... I'm looking forward to January. If I'm around, I'll come. Okay? Thank you very much for both of you being here. Here we go. We're going to go out with a little Led Zeppelin. Thank you so much. Here we go, folks. You know what I did? I turned on Holden's other song from Nirvana that he had one, but we're going to do the one he requested. So here we go.

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